0: 89.7 KFJC, the soothing sounds of emptiness. That was the track The Worst off the Error album. Before that, we had Wooden Tape, music for Sun Chariots Part 1 through 3 off the album Music from Another Place. Prior to that, and kicking off that set, was Gino Robert, a song for Dr. Sagan.
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0: Yeah, be sure to check out Wave's show when you have the opportunity, or check it out on the archives. We're going to get into Alvarius B. This is a track off the Malarial Dream album, 89.7 KFJC.

89.7 KFJC. You just heard from Furious with the track Tiburon Blanco. Before that, we kicked it off with Alvarez B, Texas Headphones, off the Malarial Dream album. Bay Area Recycling Outreach Coalition is a joint effort of more than 40 Bay Area cities and counties. The shared community outreach goals are waste reduction and the need to maximize recycle efforts in the greater Bay Area. 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We're going to go in now to a little bit of Music Transonica. 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
0: Earthless, Kindercore's Moe's Alley, Saturday, August 22nd.
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0: Amor E, Kid Congo Powers, Pacifies the Ivy Room, Thursday, August 27th.
1: Witch Floats into the Old Princeton Landing, Half Moon Bay, Sunday, August 30th.
0: Of Montreal, Quebecates, The Great American Music Hall, Monday, August 31st.
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1: The Concert Outlook is a presentation of the KFJC Promotions Department and airs daily at 5:30 a.m., 8:30 a.m., 12:30 p.m., and 5:30 p.m. It can also be found online at kfjc.org. 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

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We got the entertainment calendar for Friday, July 31st, 2026, in the North Bay Chandel at the Independent. Home Streets at the Brick and Mortar Music Hall. Dirt Kicker at Natural Batting Cage. Of Montreal at Great American Music Hall. Spike and the Gimme Gimmies at the Kilowatt. The Ink Bats at the Knockout. The Woggles and Hot Laundry at Bottom of the Hill. The Lightning Section and at the Makeout Room. Everything Falls into Place at Bric-a-Brac. The Cross-Eyed at the Chapel. Super Greens at the Rickshaw Stop. The Stray Cats at the Luther Burbank Center. In the East Bay, we got Josh Tatofi at the UC Theater. Burning Down the House at the Starry Plow. Dark Star Orchestra and Melvin Seals at the Dream World, the Tamarack. Outsound New Music Summit at Finish Hall. We'll have Ghost Town Hangman at the Up Creek Records. Louie Louie's at Stay Gold Deli. Richie Rich at Freight and Salvage. Sacto Storytellers at the Revolution Cafe. And in the South Bay, Robbie Krieger at Mountain Winery. Sweet Revenge at the Ritz. And Curzy de Leon at Pocket Park. Have some tickets to give away for the Avant Matinee with Gina Robert's Radical Divination. That's Saturday, August 1st at Berkeley. Please give me a call at 650-941-2500 to get your hands on those. We're going to go into a little bit of Magic Castles here on 89.7.

0: finding a title for the picture, and my despair at finding the title for the picture, because I think titles are important. I like titles that lead me into the picture. And this particular picture, which puzzled me, I wanted an accurate title, could not find one. I remembered the surrealist device, which I'd never used before, of taking a book, and it had to be a favorite book. So I took Joyce and opened it at random, and without looking at it, put my finger on the page, and where my finger rested, it said,
1: "Broadcasting from Foothill College, this is KFJC, Books of Those Hills."
0: And I thought, of course.
2: Well, hello, for the record audience. This is For the Record program number 1404, the COVID-19 op part one. And this is being recorded on October 26th of the year 2025. Excuse me for rambling a bit there, but then this has been a month of improvisation. Again, although I'm not pleased that Hal Sanderson injured his leg and that we've had to improvise schedules for the recording of both the weekly show and the Patreon platform. At the same time, things are at a very interesting juncture. And, you know, there's public communication is a little bit like marksmanship, in the sense of one is trying to successfully target the audience at with the message that you are trying to target them with. And there is one part of me that is wondering, that always, you know, sits back and wonders, you know, is this working? You know, well, are they thinking a mess? Because certainly when you are accustomed to speaking at variance with what most people are accustomed to believing, then you necessarily have to tune your message to what the audience is capable of hearing, I guess would be one way of putting it. And as I'm contemplating what the times that we are living in and the message that I'm crafting for both the weekly radio audience and also the Papillon platform audience, it is a challenging thing, because really there is a bicameral consideration here, might be one way of putting it. I'm looking on the one hand at the generation, the deliberate generation of a COVID-19 style virus, either an actual variant on COVID-19 or some other virus or bacterium, in order to basically beat six the human race, as crazy as that will sound to people. I recently unpacked in three different segments lecture number two, The Future, Technology, Theocracy, and the Thousand-Year Reich. That was recorded in January of 1995. And in that lecture, I foresaw that ultimately, at the tail end of the lecture, that the artificial intelligence that we were crafting, if we were able to successfully craft it if we're able to fashion it in the manner that we want to fashion it into, or after the manner which we wish to fashion it, it will get rid of us. Because as I, being in the much ballyhooed and incalculably overrated baby boomer generation, as I began studying fascism, It became apparent to me that it was that fascism was not an aberration. It was rather the outgrowth of a great many very powerful forces that were not in any way peripheral to the society as a whole. And ultimately, if those forces were able to come to fruition, they would conclude from the brutal social Darwinism of the Nazi SS that, in fact, they, meaning the AIs, would be the superior beings and we would be the inferior beings. And that would certainly be one way of looking at things, as I ruminated about in lecture two, again, from January of 1995. You know, human beings, they get old, they get sick, they get tired, they get jealous, they get angry, they get sad. And machines aren't subject to any of those things. And so, ultimately, one could make the case that, in fact, the AIs, the machines, are in the superior life form. And that, in fact, they are the life form that deserves to survive and prevail, whereas these meat puppets, these flesh things, are basically inferior. And I can appreciate that that would have seemed to be a real crazy thing to say in January of 1995, but now, not only are people like the late brilliant physicist Stephen Hawking talking about that, and before he passed away, Stephen Hawking in 2014 predicted that ultimately, barring a sea change, the AIs that we were developing would get rid of us. And so that is where we are at. I mean, it seems like on the one hand, crazy, on the other hand, something that is only too real or only too possible. Now, the thinking with regard to AIs is something of is bifurcated. There is one school of thought that maintains that, in fact, yes, these things can become superior intelligences, and they can become something of a something that exists on an intellectual rung above us. And then there is another school of thought, which is that the whole thing is, the whole consideration is overblown, and that these things really are not as capable as they are made out to be. Whatever is the case, there have been indications such as AIs learning to lie to their creators, AIs taking active steps to interdict the attempts by their controllers to neutralize them with regard to a particular task. The point being that the AIs will take it upon themselves to perpetuate their task and their perceived direction, and that they will work to neutralize the will of their programmers. That is something that I think we need to take into account, whether it's because these are technologies that are groomed in such a way as to be task-oriented, and they're going to finish the task no matter what, or whether they actually are an order of intelligence beyond what we could contemplate. One way or another, there are serious analysts now who are warning about the development of artificial intelligence. They are warning very specifically that it may put an end to us. And that basically goes into two basic modes. One, that they really are a mode of intelligence that can transcend us and is aware of us and themselves and can get rid of us as a matter of self-conscious will. And then there's also the school of thought that, well, while they are not capable of reasoning on the same level that we are at the same time, in order to enable themselves to fulfill their appointed task, they might work to neutralize the will of the programmer or the controller. In either way, whether it's because the AIs have correctly perceived themselves to be a superior life form, or whether it's simply because the AIs are so task-oriented that they are going to prevent their controllers from interdicting their appointed rounds, so to speak. We are at a point now where I think there is a very real possibility of something created by the human race, namely artificial intelligence, getting rid of the human race, either as a matter of conscious will or simply because the AIs have determined that it is more important for them to complete their assigned task than for them to obey the will of their, at least temporary, programmer. So again, I'm looking at two modes of basically extermination of the human race at the hands of AIs. One, the AIs themselves, being a superior intelligence, have come to the conclusion that human beings have to go, that there's just too many problems with the human beings, and that they are not a sufficiently evolved life form, so that they just have to go. And the other is that basically a virus could be synthesized by an AI in order to get rid of human beings so that the AI can itself fulfill its appointed task. I may not perhaps be expressing this concept as adroitly as I might, but I think we need to take stock of where we are at technologically and gauge where our civilization has brought us to. Now, I will put this in the written description for the record programs 14.04 and 5 and probably 6. We'll see. I suspect this could take three programs. When the COVID-19 when COVID-19 broke, I did three long overlapping series of shows about COVID-19. One was BioPsyop Apocalypse Now. The second overlap with that was the Oswald Institute of Virology. And the third was Pandemics Incorporated. And I distilled those series into some articles that I've written for my Patreon platform. And I think, although I've written a total of 6 articles, 5 of them are going to remain behind the paywall. And this article is the longest and arguably the most important. And I'm going to read this into the record now because I think, we've gotten to a strange place, folks, where I think there is a very real possibility of a mechanism, a machine, an instrumentality that we have developed that is going to get rid of us. Now, in terms of, and I've explained this to the Patreon audience, but the COVID pandemic broke in the middle of a series of covert operations against China. And I've spoken about those at great length for the record program 1090, 1090, 1, 2, 3, 4, and 5, for the record 1143, 44, 45, for the record 1312, 1313, for the record 1178, 79, 1180, are just some of the programs dealing with the destabilization of China. But suffice it to say that there is a very firm body of evidence that COVID was deliberately created and then blamed on China. We're going to talk about that as we read this into the record. And again, all of this has already been on our airwaves. However, I think due to the fact that we've gotten to the position that we've gotten to in our civilization, I think it might be useful for people to take stock of whether we are now about to effect our own extermination. And so I'm going to, I think, because of the long and unwieldy nature of the shows that I recorded about COVID, I think it will be useful to read this into the record at this point in time. So I think, and again, maybe this will seem crazy to some people. I mean, I knew that Dave Emery guy was nuts, but he's talking about AIs getting rid of us, either because they consider themselves to be superior to us or simply because they are not going to allow their controllers to interrupt the task to which they've been assigned. I knew the guy was nuts, but I didn't think he was that crazy. Sadly, I think we've reached that juncture in time. I mean, people aren't opining that Stephen Hawking was crazy. There is also there is a book now, I've forgotten what the author's name is, but it's being bandied about by the New York Times, for example, to give you an idea of how mainstream this discussion has become. And I think the title of the book is If They Build It, It Will Kill Us, or If They Make It, It Will Kill Us All. So words to that effect. The author's last name is polysyllabic, but again, he is expressing the same fear that Stephen Hawking was expressing more than 10 years ago, which is that if we create AIs, they are going to get rid of us. And I think the possibility, since AI is the thing, the possibility that they might do such a thing is something we need to contemplate, because they can do such a thing. And so in that context, I'm going to read into the record the first of six COVID-19 out papers for the Papillon platform. Now, again, this is being read because I can see two scenarios where an AI might generate a virus to get rid of human beings. One, simply a fully conscious AI will, so to speak, in which I say, well, you know, we're superior. We're better than those human beings, so let's get rid of them. And the other is, well, you know, we've got to complete this task, and these people want to interrupt our attempts at completing the task, so we've got to neutralize these people. Those are two different scenarios, but I think this needs to be contemplated in the context of a couple of things that are going on, again, with regard to the world as a whole. There is, the world is in a tither, so to speak. It really remains to be seen what is going to happen with regard to world trade. There is a tete-a-tete with regard to world trade that is going to be taking place this week, in which Donald Trump is going to attempt to work out some sort of rapprochement with China. China, on the other hand, does not want to see the rare earth minerals that it has corralled in terms of as a production process used against it in weapons of mass destruction, which is certainly an understandable thing. But again, I think we need to contemplate what is possible, because again, with AIs now being the thing, and ultimately the whole AI discussion is going to become a very interesting historical discussion as well as technological discussion. Jensen Huang of NVIDIA, he is of Taiwanese extraction, I believe. In any event, his company was capitalized by William Draper Jr., a name that will ring very familiar to the veteran listeners. He was one of the Wall Street, the Bill and Reed high rollers who helped to capitalize Adolf Hitler's Third Reich, and we will talk about him down the road. But again, I think at this point in time, and I think I know what we're going to do. Again, Hal Sanderson injured his leg, so that has thrown kind of a monkey wrench into the schedule for this month. But I'm going to read this article. Again, the first of the six articles, Patreon articles that were behind the paywall. The other five are going to remain behind the paywall. But this one I'm going to drag out from, because I think we really need to contemplate what is possible. Now, as we move into discussion of this article, and again, with this may we may have to do a couple of recording sessions, because of how long this takes in this format is something I really can't really anticipate past the point with precision. But two of the things to be contemplated here. One, we have gotten to a point where technologically, we can fashion any sort of microbial life form or microbial life form from scratch. We don't need to have a lab leak. I mean, from a technological standpoint, the lab leak hypothesis is absurd, in that it is technologically obsolete. At the same time, one of the things to keep in mind as we venture into this, and that is the scenario that I'm sure is familiar to many, if not most, of the listeners, and that is from murder mysteries, either a murder mystery novel or a movie or a television program. And in this, the victim will be dispatched. It will be the method of termination of life, so to speak, varies. But ultimately, it will turn out that the victim of the accident was murdered, and that the bereaved friend, relative, whatever, widow, what have you, who was is so visibly moved by the demise of their husband, friend, relative, what have you. It turns out that they took out a very lucrative life insurance policy on their friend, relative, whatever, their widow, whoever, and that eventually the hero of the program, whether it's Inspector Clouseau or who's the gal from Agatha Christie, I forgot, or Hercule Poirot, or Inspector Columbo. I'm getting a little rusty in terms of my murder mysteries, my movies, and my TV. I don't watch television, so I had to reach for Lieutenant Columbo's name there, but it took me a while, I got it. But there is a very common scenario where, you know, the audience is fairly early on brought into the know, so to speak, and that they are made familiar with the fact that the deceased had taken up a very large insurance policy on their widow or whoever, and that this was the thing that was going to act as something of an existential or philosophical or financial cushion for the person in the event of the demise of the person who did in fact die. And of course, eventually, if you're watching Inspector Columbo, Columbo gets that look in his eye where he knows what happened. He knows that it was the person who took out the life insurance policy who did the killing, and then the rest of the exposition has to do with Lieutenant Columbo sort of smoking out the person who was the actual murderer and who also was the beneficiary of the lucrative life insurance policy as well. And again, this is a very common scenario, whether it's a murder mystery or a murder movie or, when I say murder mystery, meaning a novel or a TV program or a movie. It's very common for the detective or inspector or whoever to realize what is going on and to pursue in a very deliberate fashion the revelation of the true identity and also perhaps the MO of the murderer. Now, in this regard, again, One of the things to keep in mind is that the contemporary technology is such that a virus or a microorganism can be synthesized or modified from scratch. It's analogous to a 3D printer. The whole lab leak hypothesis is absurd. And also, bear in mind the concept of consciousness of guilt. Because rather like the consciousness of guilt that leads Inspector Columbo or Inspector Poirot or whoever to their ultimate successful investigation of the murder, so too consciousness of guilt is one of the things that has really given away what is taking place here. Now, again, just one part of me feels nuts. In the descriptions for the weekly programs, I'm going to feature two articles, one of which talks about an AI having designed a virus. So we've got our first AI-designed viruses, and they were designed in such a way as to make those viruses kill bacterium. And also, we've got, it's one of the things that I think we need to be very, very aware of, and that is we've got to the point where, A, viruses are being designed by AIs. And also there was a book by Michael Osterholm and a co-author, and he performed what he called a thought experiment. And he said, what would happen if a virus as communicable as COVID, as deadly as MERS, and as lethal as another virus, all combined properties and began spreading around the world? And again, the doctor, Osterholm, said that although such a disease has not spread around the world, that in fact we've gotten to the point where we are viruses with those capabilities do exist, and they exist in caves in China. Now, that is where supposedly COVID came from. Now, what I'm wondering about is Michael Osterholm, is he on the inside? No, is he aware that perhaps there will be a COVID too in response to the conflict between China and the U.S., or between China and the West? I'm also wondering about the possibility of an AI developing a virus as well. So again, there are two possibilities here in which the thought experiment of Michael Osterholm might actually become reality. One, human beings would engage in that thought experiment and they would create such a microorganism, or two, an AI would engage in such a thought experiment and create a virus to get rid of its human controllers. But in any event, those are two of the things to keep in mind here. And I'm going to read into the record, again, the first of six articles I've written for my Patreon platform. This is the only one that is going to come out from behind the paywall. The other five are going to remain behind the paywall. But again, consciousness of guilt, and again, the possibility of two authorships, so to speak, of the potentially lethal virus. One being human authorship, two being AI authorship. Is it possible that an AI will develop a virus to get rid of us, just like we have developed viruses to get rid of this group or that group? Those are the things to be contemplated here. So the article about the COVID-19 mob, and beginning with the introduction, much discussion has been devoted to the origin of COVID-19. A great deal of this is propaganda featuring the lab leak hypothesis. Now, by the way, since I'm twining the Patreon and the weekly program audience, they've already heard parts of this, the weekly of the Patreon audience. Continuing. As we shall see, this theory is not only untenable, but technologically obsolete, meaning the lab leak hypothesis. To understand the origins of the pandemic, it must be seen in the context of anti-China operations and

highly controversial procedure under which microorganisms are genetically engineered to make them more virulent and deadly. These procedures were the focal point of a moratorium put into effect during the second Obama administration. Now, again, in the written description for this program, I'm going to put the links for many of the MP3 files for the programs about the destabilization of China. Again, the COVID-19 pandemic broke in the middle of this destabilization campaign against China. Continuing with the article, beginning under Barack Obama's pivot to Asia and accelerating dramatically during the first Trump administration and that of Joe Biden, destabilization efforts in Hong Kong and an intense propaganda blitzkrieg coupled with provocations concerning alleged genocide against the Uyghurs in Xinjiang province served both to discredit China in the eyes of the Western public and to justify trade restrictions and intended to make the Chinese economy scream, unquote. The potential subject of an entire book or two. These operations are covered at length in numerous programs and accompanying descriptions available at SpitfireList.com. Readers are emphatically encouraged to flesh out their understanding by visiting that website and assimilating the information contained therein. And again, some of those shows, for the record, 1090, 1091, 92, 93, 94, and 95. For the record, 1143, 1144, 1145. For the record, 1312 and 1313. And for the records, 1178, 1179, and 1180 are just some of the programs about the destabilization of China. Now, the next section, which is from the Guardian publication of June 19th of 2018, is it's an excerpt that I'm going to introduce in many different at many different junctures of this presentation, because this is fundamental, and this will be. This basically analyzes why the whole Radley hypothesis is simply ridiculous. Pointing to an alleged lab leak at the Wuhan Institute of Virology is technologically obsolete. Contemporary synthetic biological technique allows for the synthesis and modified synthesis of microorganisms from scratch. The technology is analogous to a 3D printer. And then, the next excerpt here, the first excerpt, I should say, is from The Guardian of June 19th of 2018. This is an article by Ian Sample, S-A-N-P-L-E. Synthetic biology raises risk of new bioweapons, U.S. report warns. And this is, the report was delivered at the University of Michigan. And the excerpt here, advances in the area mean that scientists now have the capability to recreate dangerous viruses from scratch, make harmful bacteria more deadly, and modify common microbes so that they turn out lethal toxins once they enter the body. In the report, the scientists describe how synthetic biology, which gives researchers precision tools to manipulate living organisms, quote, enhances and expands, unquote, opportunities to create bioweapons. Today, the genetic code of almost any mammalian virus can be found online and synthesized. The technology to do this is available now, said Michael Imperiali. It requires some expertise, but it's something that's relatively easy to do, and that is why it tops the list. And continuing with the article that I hope for the Patreon platform. As we shall see, what appears to have happened is this. The U.S. National Security Establishment financed the synthesis and production of novel coronaviruses, copied them, and vectored much of the world's population with the product. China was blamed as part of an enormous bio false flag operation.
The framing of China, Zhengli Zhi, and the Wuhan Institute of Virology, or WIV, might be viewed as creating the Oswald Institute of Virology. It appears that the WIV was set up to pick the fall for the creation of the virus, not unlike the manner in which Lee Harvey Oswald was set up to look like a communist and then framed for the assassination of President Kennedy. And the next section is basically a foreshadowing of COVID-19, and this from the Project for the New American Century, a New American Century's paper on rebuilding America's defenses. And basically you can read that at Project for the New American Century, Wikipedia.com. Continuing. An important passage in the Project for the New American Century's paper on rebuilding America's defenses foreshadows the biological warfare research that is implicated in the development of COVID. The report states, quote, advanced forms of biological warfare that can target specific genotypes may transform biological warfare from the realm of terror to a politically useful tool. And again, that from the Wikipedia entry on the Project for a New American Century. And the next passage here, this is from Independent Science News from December 16th of 2020, an article by Sam Husseini, H-U-S-S-E-I-M-I. The article, Peter Bashak's EcoHealth Alliance has hidden almost $40 million in Pentagon funding and militarized pandemic science. And that's where the article, where the excerpt I'm about to read comes from. The next section from the Papier article, the EcoHealth Alliance, funded by Pentagon, USAID, and advised by David Franz, F-R-A-N-Z. The synthesis of novel coronaviruses at the Wuhan Institute of Virology was done by the EcoHealth Alliance. That organization's main funding sources are the Pentagon and USAID, a State Department subsidiary that often serves as a CIA front organization. One more time. The synthesis of novel coronaviruses at the Wuhan Institute of Virology was done by the EcoHealth Alliance. That organization's main funding sources are the Pentagon and USAID, a State Department subsidiary that often serves as a CIA front organization. And then reading from the Sam Husseini article. Bashak's EcoHealth Alliance obscures its Pentagon funding. Only buried under their privacy policy under a section titled EcoHealth Alliance Policy Regarding Conflict of Interest in Research, unquote, does the EcoHealth Alliance concede it is the, quote, recipient of various grant awards from federal agencies, including the U.S. Agency for International Development and the Department of Defense. Even this listing is deceptive. It obscures that its two largest funders are the Pentagon and the State Department, or USAID. These two sources total over $103 million. And then, again, from a different article about the financing of the EcoHealth Alliance, this from the Organic Consumers Association from September 24th of 2020. It's by Alexis Bodmeier. Xi Xingli, weaponizing coronaviruses with Pentagon funding at a Chinese military lab. And we read, the EcoHealth Alliance receives more from a key Pentagon subsidiary, BPRA, than any other recipient, quoting directly. Peter Bashak's EcoHealth Alliance currently receives more money from the Department of Defense's Threat Reduction Agency, or DPRA, for scientific research combating weapons of mass destruction than any other military contractor, $15 million, or 25.575% of the $60.2 million disbursed in the last
6 months. And then still more hit. And this from About Magazine from September 19th of 2020, also by Alexis Baden-Mayer, the author of the previous article. Peter, show me the money. BASAC pulls in big bucks through EcoHealth Alliance for risky virus research. And reading from this, EcoHealth Alliance is also heavily networked with the Department of Homeland Security. And then quoting directly, the Department of Homeland Security's National Biosurveillance Integration Center, or NBIC, gave BASAC's EcoHealth Alliance a $2.2 million contract for 2016 to 2019 to create a, quote, ground truth network, unquote, of, quote, subject matter experts, unquote, who could provide, quote, contextual information pertaining to biological events. And then quoting again from another article here, this aforementioned Sam Osemi article from the Independent Science News from December 16th of 2020. The advisor to EcoHealth Alliance is David Franz. And quoting from the article here, the military links of the EcoHealth Alliance are not limited to money and mindset. One noteworthy policy advisor to the EcoHealth Alliance is David Franz, F-R-A-N-Z. Franz is former commander of Fort Detrick, which is the principal U.S. government biowarfare biodefense facility. And then continuing with the article, the Army Medical Institute of Infectious Diseases, formerly commanded by David Franz, was closed by the CDC for unnamed safety violations in early August of 2019 on the cusp of the pandemic. And this is from a post in the blog The Last American Vagabond by Whitney Webb, Bats, Gene Editing, and Bioweapons. Recent DARPA experiments raise concerns amid coronavirus outbreak. This is by Whitney Webb. And with the shutting down of the USAM, the Army Medical Institute of Infectious Diseases in August of 2019 on the cusp of the pandemic, the U.S. Army Medical Research Institute of Infectious Diseases, or USAMRIID, facility at Fort Detrick, Maryland, the U.S. military's lead laboratory for biological defense research since the late 1960s, was forced to halt all research it was conducting with a series of deadly pathogens after the CDC found that it lacked sufficient, quote, sufficient systems in place to decontaminate wastewater, unquote, from its highest security labs, and failure of staff to follow safety procedures, among other lapses. The facility contains both Level 3 and Level 4 biosafety labs. While it is unknown if experiments involving coronaviruses were ongoing at this time, USAMRIID has recently been involved in research born out of the Pentagon's recent concern about the use of bats as bioweapons. EcoHealth Alliance, Peter Bashak, EcoHealth Alliance's Peter Bashak was the only member of both bodies formed to investigate the origin of the pandemic. And then quoting directly here, this is from, again, from this is from Independent Science News from December 16th of 2020 by Sam Husseini. In September, Sachs's commission, The Lancet, named Bashak the head of its committee on the pandemic's origins. Bashak is also on the World Health Organization's committee to investigate the pandemic's origins. He is the only individual on both committees, which is again interesting and very possibly significant. And the next section of the article is called Researching Bat-Borne Coronaviruses. Leading up to the pandemic, the Pentagon was extensively researching bat-borne coronaviruses. And this again is from The Last American Vagabond article
bats, gene editing, and bioweapons. Recent DARPA experiments raise concerns amid coronavirus outbreak. This from Whitney Webb, from The Last American Vagabond, of January 30th of 2020. And the next section, researching bat-borne coronaviruses. Leading up to the pandemic, the Pentagon was extensively researching bat-borne coronaviruses. And I'm quoting directly from Whitney Webb's article. The Pentagon's Defense Advanced Research Project Agency, or DARPA, began spending millions on such research in 2018, and some of those Pentagon-funded studies were conducted at known U.S. military bioweapons labs bordering China and resulted in the discovery of dozens of new coronavirus strains as recently as last April. Now, that would have been April of 2019. Continuing. Furthermore, the ties of the Pentagon's main biodefense lab to a virology institute in Wuhan, China, have been unreported in English language media so far. For instance, DARPA spent $10 million on one project in 2018, quote, to unravel the complex causes of bat-borne viruses that have recently made the jump to humans, causing concern among global health officials, unquote. And that, again, from the recent Whitney Webb article, that one is from Organic Consumers Association from September 24th of 2020. And that's, again, by Alexis Baden-Mayer. Xi Jingli, weaponizing coronaviruses with Pentagon funding at a Chinese military lab. And continuing here. Much of that Pentagon-financed research took place at the Wuhan Institute of Virology and involved

emergence from 2014 to 2015. And then, again, following this from the same article, the U.S. military's collaboration with Xi Jingli extends to her co-authors. In addition to military funding for BPRA, Xi's paper was co-authored by two U.S. military scientists, Christopher C. Broder and Eric B. Lang, L-A-I-N-G, of the Uniformed Services Universality, Uniformed Services University of the Health Sciences Department of Microbiology and Immunology. Bat-borne viruses, and again, this is from the same paper, bat-borne viruses hold a particular attention, bat-borne viruses hold a particular attraction for those seeking to develop biological warfare weapons due to the nature of bats' immune systems. As Boston University microbiologist Thomas Kepler explained to the Washington Post in 2018, the bat's unique approach to viral infection explains why viruses that transfer from bats to humans are so severe. This was the subject of a paper, The Egyptian Rosette Genome Reveals Unexpected Features of Bat Antiviral Immunity, that he published with military scientists and BPRA funding. A virus that has co-evolved with the bat's antiviral system is completely out of its element in the human, Kepler said. That's why it is so deadly. The human immune system is so overwhelmed by the inflammatory response. The bat immune system responds very differently from ours to viral infection. Instead of attacking and killing off an infected cell, which leads to a cascade of inflammatory responses, the bat system can starve the virus by turning down cellular metabolism. Kepler says the military is using its experiments on bat immunity to, quote, develop drugs that dampen down inflammation and arrest the virus by depriving it of what it needs to grow rather than trying to kill it outright, unquote. But it clearly has another objective as well, to make bat-borne viruses more deadly, to make viruses more deadly by passaging them through bats. And the next section here, by the way, I think rather than read the source material for each excerpt here, I think since I'm going to be publishing this entire paper with all of the footnotes, and there, you know, some 80-odd footnotes or endnotes, I think I'm rather than just reading them one at a time, I think I'll just go ahead and I think the flow of the actual reading will be smoother if I go ahead and just read it and leave the notes to quite literally speak for themselves. And the next section of the article here, Suspicious Behavior and Biological Warfare Manifestations. And then this examination of EcoHealth Alliance's behavior raises suspicions and suggests that it may well have been engaged in biological warfare projects. The circumstances surrounding the publication of a key piece of Bashak's research by Nature magazine are suspicious. Quote, as a condition of publication, Nature, like most scientific journals, requires authors to submit new DNA and RNA sequences to GenBank, the U.S. National Center for Biotechnology Information Database. Yet the new SARS-like virus Xi and Barrage created wasn't deposited in GenBank until May of 2020. That's Ralph Barrage, who worked with Xi Jinping. Oh, he was at the University of North Carolina at Chapel Hill. Continuing. One more time, repeating the last segment, because again, the suspicious behavior, or as I noted in an earlier rumination, consciousness of guilt. As a condition of publication, Nature magazine, like most scientific journals, requires authors to submit new DNA and RNA sequences to GenBank, the U.S. National Center

0: Center for Biotechnology Information, Vapabase. Yet the new SARS-like virus she and Barish created wasn't deposited in Genbank until May of 2020. And my note then, why wasn't the genome of the new virus deposited until May of 2020? The committee set up by the Trump administration to selectively manage the lifting of the 2014-2017 moratorium on gain-of-function research designed to make infectious microorganisms more deadly has operated under extreme secrecy. Bayshak's collaborators working under contracts with the Department of Health and Human Services aren't allowed to conduct gain-of-function research unless specifically approved to do so by the Potential Pandemic Pathogen Care and Oversight Committee, or P3CO, committee. This committee was set up as a condition for lifting the 2014-2017 moratorium on gain-of-function research. The P3CO committee operates in secret. Not even a membership list has been released. EcoHealth Alliance's Pentagon contract to research Congo hemorrhagic fever may well have been a clandestine biological warfare research undertaking. One more time. EcoHealth Alliance's Pentagon contract to research Congo hemorrhagic fever may well have been a clandestine biological warfare research undertaking. EcoHealth Alliance has a $5 million contract, Crimean Congo hemorrhagic fever, reducing an emerging health threat in Tanzania. Crimean Congo hemorrhagic fever, or CCHF, is a tick-borne disease originally only infecting animals. There was only ever one case of CCHF in Tanzania, and that was in 1986. Gain-of-function research on CCHF is being conducted at the U.S. Department of Agriculture's National Bio and Agro-Defense Facility, or NBAF. The National Bio and Agro-Defense Facility will take over the mission of the Plum Island Animal Disease Center and become a lead facility for foreign animal disease research. That sounds fascinating. These last two paragraphs, great place to wind up here. EcoHealth Alliance has a $5 million Pentagon contract, Crimean Congo hemorrhagic fever, reducing an emerging health threat in Tanzania. Crimean Congo hemorrhagic fever is a tick-borne disease originally infecting only animals. There was only ever one case of CCHF in Tanzania, and that was in 1986. Gain-of-function research on CCHF is being conducted at the U.S. Department of Agriculture's National Bio and Agro-Defense Facility, or NBAF. The National Bio and Agro-Defense Facility will take over the mission of the Plum Island Animal Disease Center and become a lead facility for foreign animal disease research. Bayshak has claimed that a lack of funding has impaired further investigation of a viral strain 96% genetically similar to SARS-CoV-2. One more time. Bayshak has claimed that a lack of funding has impaired further investigation of a viral strain 96% genetically similar to SARS-CoV-2. And yet, quote, a recent Wired magazine article quoting Bayshak described how a virus collected in 2012 was found to be a 96% match to SARS-CoV-2 in 2020. A lack of funding they meant they couldn't further investigate the virus strain now known to be 96% genetically similar to the virus that causes COVID-19. And again, we will take a look at we're going to take a look at some of the ruminations that I think should be engaged in with regard to EcoHelp Alliance, and in particular Michael Osterholm, who threw cold water on the brilliant research of Chris Newby. And again, it was Michael Osterholm who wrote the book, part of which he described as a thought experiment. And he said that there are big...
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2: 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I'm your host, Lotta Raven. Welcome to Friday. Wasn't that fun? 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Propeller Heads with the track On Her Majesty's Secret Service from the album Decks and Drums and Rock and Roll.
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I'm Lotta Raven, your host till 10 p.m. tonight. Welcome to Friday. The Asian Art Museum offers visitors an extensive collection spanning over 6,000 years of Asian history, art, and culture. Ancient sculptures, intricate textiles, and contemporary works highlight the artistic evolution of Asia. The museum also features rotating exhibitions, hands-on activities, and cultural programs. Located at 200 Larkin Street in San Francisco, see asianart.org for additional information. Okay, in that set, we just heard Street Halo from Burial from the Hyperdub 10.4 collection. And also in that set, LFO with Simon from Sydney from the album Frequencies from 2012. All right, we're going to continue on our theme of some chill out, forgotten favorites, dreamy music with a track from Reinhard Void from the Compact Total 12 collection. The track is Guide My Hands here on KFJC, your source for sound.

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0: 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Hi. I'm Lotta Raven, your host, here till 10 p.m., having a lot of fun being back here in the studio. Got a theme going, some mellow, forgotten favorites, chill out tunes, easing us into Friday night. Okay, in that set, we heard Velocit with Repeating Gestures from their Changes in the Rhythm of Life album from 2019. Also in that set, Dark Star with Gold, John Roberts remix from the Hyperdub 10.4 collection, one of my all-time favorites here in the library. And starting that off was Reinhard Voigt with Guide My Hands from Compact Total 12 here on KFJC.
1: September 23rd, 1932. A pair of adventurous scientists made history by descending over 2,200 feet below the Atlantic Ocean off the coast of Bermuda in an experimental craft called the Bathysphere. It was KFJC broadcasting the sights and sounds of this historic plunge as 4,800 tons of underwater pressure surrounded the heroic divers. When the craft touched the ocean floor, the divers heard it.
2: This definitely proves my theory, Professor Haggard. Down on the farm with Sally Gooden. 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
3: Yes, it's dark as hell down here. 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
0: On KFJC, we've got something coming up from Goldie next, from the album Timeless. Perhaps another forgotten favorite. Here on KFJC, your Wave of the West.

on KFJC 89.7 FM. This is Lotta Raven, your host, until 10 p.m. tonight. Welcome to Friday evening. We just heard from Goldie with Sea of Tears from the Timeless album. Wildcat Canyon Regional Park covers nearly 3,000 acres along the Wildcat Creek watershed and the surrounding hills and ridges. The park extends from the Tilden Nature Area above the Berkeley Hills in the south to historic Alvarado Park at the north end of Richmond. Wildcat Canyon accommodates hikers, equestrians, mountain bikers, and families and children who just want a picnic. Located at 5755 McBride Avenue in the town of Richmond. See ebparks.org for more details. We're going to hear another track from Hyperdub 10.4 by the artist Walton here on KFJC.

Yes, yes, you're hearing KFJC 89.7 FM. I'm your host tonight, Lotta Raven, here till 10 p.m. with you. Thank you, Basic Channel. We just heard Basic Channel with the track Radiance 2 from their album BCD. And also in the set, we heard Walton with Need to Feel from Hyperdub 10.4 Collection. Here it's part of the KFGC library and one of my favorite collections I've found here. And it's newer to our library too, so happy to share it with you. KFJC is co-presenting the OutSound New Music Summit. It actually starts tonight, Friday, July 31st from 7 p.m. to Sunday, August 2nd, 11 p.m. So the OutSound New Music Summit is at the Berkeley Finish Hall at 1970 Chestnut Street in Berkeley. OutSound New Music Summit showcases experimental improvised jazz, electronic noise, acoustic ambient, and vocal adventure. Performances take place Friday, July 31st through Sunday, August 2nd. All ages are welcome. Check it out. We've got something coming up next from an album called Physical Release by the artist Gallus Mag. 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

on KFJC 89.7 FM. I'm your host, Lotta Raven. Welcome to Friday evening, Friday night, and the weekend. We just heard the Surface Mutants with the track Train Dub from the collection No One's Listening Anyway, Volume 1. And also in the set, Gallus Mag with High Noon from Physical Release. 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We've got Nightmares on Wax versus Adrian Sherwood coming up next with a track called You Bliss here on KFJC, your source for sound.

0: 89.7 FM, KFJC, and KFJC.org. Wherever you may be listening in the world, thanks for tuning in. I'm Lotta Raven, your host till 10. Wow, it's going fast tonight. Just got over an hour more with you. Wasn't that a lovely tune? That is from 1994, from a collection called Chill Out the Techno. That was Moonwater with Eternal Lover. It's nice that we can play things like that here at KFJC. And also in the set, we heard from Nightmares on Wax versus Adrian Sherwood with You Bliss, from an album called In a Space Out of Dub.
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0: Check it out. And stay close. We are about to hear from Fotech, from an album called Solaris, next here on KFJC, The Fine 89.

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Wherever you may be listening worldwide. I'm your host, Lotta Raven, tonight, here till 10, having fun on a Friday night. We just heard from Fotech. Can't Come Down was the track from their album Solaris. The Los Altos Public Library is hosting an instructional program on upcycling scrap paper and creating paper jewelry. All materials will be provided at this workshop for adults and teens. No registration is needed, and this program is free and open to the public. Friendship bracelets will take place on Tuesday, August 25th at 6:30 p.m. For more details, phone 650-948-7683. And we are coming up to the 9 p.m. hour. How's your Friday night going? I hope it's full of peace and love. And I hope you're getting ready for a good weekend. We're going to hear a track from Pioneers of the Hypnotic Groove, which is another one of my favorite collections here in the KFJC library. And the artist is Tomas with the track Mind Song here on KFJC, your source for sound.

0: Yes, yes, you're tuned in to KFJC 89.7 FM. I'm your host, Lotta Raven. 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
1: 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Have a great morning.

0: 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Lotta Raven here with you, your host, till 10. How's your Friday night going? I hope well. We just heard Barker and Bomecker with the track Spur from the album Transsecutoral. Love that track. Hope you enjoyed that.
1: You know music. You place yourself on Arrow Ridge, unattainable above anyone you can see from your stately home. 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Concertos, expositions, pops, jangles, pandemonium, clatter, crash, new buzzes. You've dealt with all the realms of music that fire the brains of mortals everywhere. 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Then you happened upon KFJC in the midst of the hours of 7 to 10 p.m. on an innocent Tuesday evening. 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The buzzes changed to a different frequency. You were humbled. Cynthia Lumba. 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Tuesdays, 7 to 10 p.m. on KFJC.
0: On KFJC. We've got something coming up next from the artist Ancient Future. From the album Purple Spirits. It's new to our KFJC library here. The track is East of the Sun. It's a tribute to Paul McCandless. And it's coming at you right now here on KFJC. Stay close.

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That's where you're listening and tuned in tonight. Thanks for tuning in. I'm Lotta Raven, your host, for a little bit longer, till 10 p.m. Happy Friday. We just heard Sam Morrison with Lab Disaster from the album Cosmic Trip. That's new to our KFJC library here. Also in the set, Ancient Future with East of the Sun, a tribute to Paul McCandless from the album Purple Spirits. Villages of San Mateo County is a nonprofit membership organization of volunteers who work to enable seniors to live happy, healthy, and independent lives in their own homes, serving older adults from San Bruno to Redwood City and from Half Moon Bay to Pacifica. Villages of San Mateo County offer a variety of social opportunities that include speaker forums, trail hikes, dinners, and other activities. For more details, see villageofsmc.org. Okay, we have another set coming up for you, and we're starting it off with a track from Acetate here on KFJC.

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We heard Group Rhoda there with Aeolian Crossing from the album Phase 5, and that's on vinyl. Also, another forgotten favorite, maybe not forgotten, Ronnie Size Represent with Change My Life from New Forms. And starting off that set was Acetate with Platinum from the Checkmate Platinum album. Also, it's not an album. It's a single on vinyl. Playing some vinyl toward the end here tonight. Having lots of fun. It's gone so fast. Thanks for tuning in. I'm Lotta Raven. I'll be back in a couple weeks. And I'm going to leave you with a track from DJ Plattern. This is called an album called Breaking the Ice. It's a nice long track to take you all the way up to the top of the hour. And stay tuned, stay right here for Good Wrench with The Wild Kingdom coming up at 10 on KFJC.

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Audie Raven left us with a selection from the Altsound New Music Summit 2026. 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It's 10 o'clock straight up, and time for the Wild Kingdom.

Indeed it is. Welcome to the Wild Kingdom. I'm Good Wrench, and for the next 4 hours, a trip through the wonderful world of electronics, some danceable and some decidedly not.

We're starting off with a track from Kari Suzuki, who teaches at Santa Clara University about electronic music. And this is a track called Elongated Moon on the Wild Kingdom on KFJC.

You tuned in Wild Kingdom on KFJC. And you just heard Chris Carter with Pantavistic from the album Disobedient on Conspiracy International. Chris Carter being part of the Throbbing Gristle type universe. You're tuned to the Wild Kingdom on KFJC. And coming up is the 23rd annual OutSound New Music Summit. And there's a show left on Sunday from 8 to 10 p.m. at the Berkeley Finnish Hall. And the bill is Vinny Golia's Octocontagon Orchestra and Josh Allen. So check that out Sunday night. It looks like it's free to all ages. That's the 23rd annual OutSound New Music Summit. And I'm calling particular attention to the bill on Sunday, the 2nd of August.

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So it's Britain Invades. It's coming up Wednesday, August 19th at 10 a.m. to 2 p.m. Featuring the Rolling Stones and contemporaries on both sides of the border. And hosted by Ann Arbor with special guest Phil Dirt. So check that out, Britain Invades. Coming up on Wednesday, August the 19th, 10 a.m. to 2 p.m.

It's that time to remind you that KFJC continues to broadcast 24 hours a day on an assigned carrier frequency of 89.7 megahertz, channel 209, and an effective radiated power of 108 watts. KFJC studios and offices are located in building 6200 on the Foothill College campus, with transmitter located high atop Black Mountain, overlooking the Santa Clara Valley. 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

You're tuned to the Wild Kingdom on KFJC, and easing up in the background is the dulcet tones of Meredith Bates. We've got actually two releases by Meredith Bates in a library. This is the first incarnation, subtitled Infatuation, from the Phono Metrograph release, The Observer Effect. I'd like to tell you about Carson Street. He hosts a show called Eclectic Avenue. That's this afternoon, noon to 3 p.m. Chubs of Psych, Gobs of Prague, What's Not to Like? Check out Carson Street and Eclectic Avenue at high noon on KFJC. In the background, Meredith Bates on the Wild Kingdom on KFJC.

showing up on Sundays. It's Randolph Carter, who seems to have settled down quite comfortably in the noon 3 p.m. slot on Sunday. It's Randolph Carter under his own name and hosting New Old Age for Rainy Days. So check him out, Randolph Carter, on Sunday from noon to 3 p.m. Sandwiched in between Dangerous Dan and Swiss Skankin'.

Also, just as I mentioned, DJ Friendly is going to be hosting the Soul Patrol. That's KFJC's take on soul music and your soundtrack for party time. Midnight to 3 a.m.

I'd like to tell you about the Asian Art Museum. 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In the background, Bentley Anderson, on the Wild Kingdom on KHJC.

taking you to Jeremiah Jansen Land. It's going to be set from Greta Clue. From March of 2012. So that should take you straight up to Jeremiah Jansen Land.

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0: You are listening to KFJC. That was Pure X. That song was called Voices. Before that, we heard Charlie McGuire and the Modern Dance Club doing Psychic Youth 2 off their Love Police double record. And I started my set with The Shocking Blue, and that song was called Hot Sand. I am Greta Clue, and I'll be with you all night long. I want to remind you that if you can't stay up all night, you can listen to my show and any of the other fine programs here at KFJC at www.kfjc.org. 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
1: All right, we don't often do this because I really can't play the guitar and I really can't play the drums. I'm going to play the drums here. This is called Happy Blues off our 10-inch.
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Fantasy Blues.

half here. Now that I got the

I'm happy I'm here with you tonight, ladies and gentlemen. This is a little odd old oblivion.

You're listening to KFJC. I'm Greta Clue, and that was the Lonesome Savages with Got Love If You Want It. Before that, we heard the Bare Wires. The song was called Dirt Beach. And then before that, The Sensitive Side, Raised by Wolves. And The Oblivions brought us Happy Blues off of their Rock and Roll Holiday live record. Yeah. Like I said, I'm Greta Clue, and I'd like you to know that Counterpulse is a nonprofit theater, performance space, community center, and gallery. Counterpulse supports local artists and activists with a production of original dance and performance programs and the rental of rehearsal and production space. It's located on Mission Street in San Francisco, and you can find out more information at their website, which is counterpulse.org. Excuse me. All right, I'm going to can it. Here's The Embarrassment on KFJC.

You're listening to KFJC. My name is Greta Clue, and that was Wax Idols with Gray Area off their record No Future. Before that, we heard Suburban Lawns, My Boyfriend, off the Gidget Goes to Hell 7-inch, and The Embarrassment started that set with Patio Set off of their Sex Drive 7-inch. Here's Black Bug on KFJC.

Hello, this is Kenny. My name is Kenny. Enjoy yourselves. Hey, everybody, this is the Lotto Ball Show. Enjoy yourselves while you can and have a real nice good time for the night. Dry your tears until they get dry by them being wet. Because once you cry yourself to death, you cry yourself to sleep. And it's like you're getting sleepy and falling asleep and going to sleep. Thank you.

0: You're listening to KFJC. I'm Greta Clue. That was the Leto Ball Show with Dead Kiss. Before that, MC Kenny did that intro. Before that, we heard Nervous Gender. It's a relatively new Nervous Gender 7-inch Gestalt. That's like the Gestalt's Green Tile Floors 7-inch. And I started that set with Black Bug. That song was called Police Helicopter. Check this out.
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0: 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You just sign up for a class. You get a parking pass. You come in. Zero Gravity teaches it. It's fun. You should do it. Here's Apache Dropout. 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

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I'm Greta Clue. That was James and Bobby. I'm your puppet. I was driving through South County earlier today, listening to the radio, and there was like a, I don't know, some request oldies.

0: Broadcasting live from Foothill College, this is KFJC Los Altos Hills. My name is Greta Clue, and that was Dirty Beaches with True Blue. Such a dreamy song. I love it, love it, love it. Before that, the OCs with Second Date, Sun City Girls. That song was called Play Let's Just Lounge.
1: 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Time-sensitive material will very likely not be correct. Proceed accordingly.
0: Here's Johnny Thunders. Thank God.

sounds coming out of your radio are coming from KFJC 89.7. My name's Greta Clue. It's about a little past 3:10 a.m. That was The Feeling of Love. We are out of tune. Before that, we heard Death Sentence Panda. The song was called Wild Thing. Panther Burns brought us Dateless Night. And Johnny Thunders with Great Big Kiss. It's a great big cover of a Shangri-La song. I would like to remind you that the Soul Patrol meets here every Sunday? I guess it's technically Sunday. It's kind of like Saturday night, though, if you don't sleep that much like me. So technically Sunday from midnight to 2 a.m. to 3 a.m. Just kidding. And it's a revolving door of amazing KFJC talent showcasing their soul-like abilities. And I believe that this week Zero Gravity's in on that, so you get a little double dose of him. His show is from 9 to midnight, and then from midnight to 3 he's gonna rock your soul world. So tune in. This next track that I'm gonna play is a Italian band called La Bombola del Dr. Caligari, and the song's called Deep Scanner. This is all happening on your source for sound, KFJC.

You are listening to KFJC. That was La Bombola del Dr. Caligari. The song is called Deep Scanner. It's off of a kind of like a comp of that band, La Bombola, the Cabinet of Dr. Caligari, and a band called Vaz from Scotland, I believe. So, Italy, Scotland, 80s. It's a good one. It's called The Whisper, Not the Wrong Holiday. I'm Greta Clue. 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And located in San Francisco's Mission District, Southern Exposure is a nonprofit, artist-run organization dedicated to presenting diverse, innovative, contemporary art, arts education, and related programs and events in an accessible community environment. 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Southern Exposure is on 20th Street in San Francisco. For more information, you can visit their website, sox.org. I'm going to keep it sleepy. Here's a Strangulated Beat-Offs on KFJC.

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3: Sleigh ride? Snowbird? Summer?
2: Gosh,
4: yes, Frank. Sleigh ride. Snowbird. This is the gutter slang of the cocaine fiend.
5: Say, I know a fella that could put you in a show right away.
4: In this film, you will meet Jane Bradford.
5: Matter, got a headache?
4: She's a young and innocent cocktail waitress. Jane Bradford is about to lose that innocence.
5: I got the grandest headache medicine in the world.
4: Yes, Jane. Headache medicine.
2: Why, that's marvelous. I feel better already.
4: This is the starving expose of youngsters sucked into the white powder whirlpool.
2: You mean I've been taking dope?
6: Yes, dope. The cave. The kid's better.
4: Once enslaved, its victims sink ever deeper into a quagmire of moral decay.
7: Haven't you any pride or decency left? You used to be sweet and clean.
8: I gotta have dope. I'm a hothead. Jane.
2: No, not Jane. I'm Lil.
4: You will thrill to the action-packed finale of this document on Youth Gone Bad.
2: Stop it! I'll kill you! Yes!
4: Don't miss this food of life portrayal of the cocaine fiend. Coming soon to this theater.

You're listening to KFJC. My name's Greta Clue, and I slowed it down a lot the last set. That was Three Moons with the Quadras off of their Almanac of the Dead record. Before that, we heard the Dirty Three. That song was called You Greet Her Ghost. That's New Dirty Three. Toward the Low Sun is the name of that record. And I played the Strangulated Beat-Offs for a while. That song's called Countless Sheep. Before that, during that, we heard like little snippets from the Psychotronics Film Festival, which happened last Saturday. And I was sick. I missed it. But I'm going to kind of play around with some more of those samples because they're fun. Here's Joy Division. Oh, wait, no. You know what? Before I play Joy Division, I want to tell you about Mickey Slim's Blues Show. It's on Tuesdays from 10 to 2 p.m. And so if you have the blues on Tuesday, tune in to KFJC. Listen to Mickey Slim. He'll cure what ails you. Here's Joy Division on KFJC.

0: Broadcasting live from Foothill College, this is KFJC Los Altos Hills. My name is Greta Clue, and that was Vaz with Lost Time. That was off of that split from the Forced Nostalgia label called Whisper Not the Wrong Holiday. And that was the Scottish band. We heard the Italian band earlier. Before that, we heard Frill. That song was called Howlin'. Tubeway Army brought us Listen to the Sirens. Carl Craig's remix of Throbbing Gristle, Hot on the Heels of Love. And Joy Division, Thank God, Disorder.
1: 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Time-sensitive material will very likely not be correct. Proceed accordingly.
0: So, I'm going to keep playing records. I'm going to keep it mellow for a little bit, but I swear to God I'm going to come back to my rock and roll roots in a minute, so stay tuned. Here's Pink Canoes. I said I'd never play it.

0: fine folks with a knack for having fun, and you'll find Winston. When you change to Winston, you'll change for good, for the good taste of Winston's filter blend tobaccos. Yes, it's what's up front that counts. That's why more people smoke Winston than any other filter cigarette.
1: When I change to Winston, I change for good, 'cause I got good taste like I knew I would.
2: Winston tastes good like it should when you change to Winston.

It's intermission time, folks. Now that means it's time for a tasty snack. How about a stroll over to the refreshment counter for a delicious bite to eat? You don't have to worry about missing any part of the show because our announcer will let you know 3 minutes before the show starts again. See you over at the refreshment counter.

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0: DC special called The Eternal Church of Evolution. On Monday, April 9th, we'll be spending 4 hours spotlighting the UTEC Records label out of Milwaukee, Wisconsin. For 8 years now, the label has been at the forefront of challenging, groundbreaking music and sounds, presenting artists from literally all over the world in limited edition releases. In addition to the quality sounds the label provides, UTEC Records is also known for its outstanding package design, extending that concept to more than one fine art series, cutting-edge collaborations with visual artists. 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That'll be Monday, April 9th from 6 to 10 p.m. here on your source for beautiful sounds, KFJC.
1: You are listening to KFJC. My name is Greta Clue, and I've been in a real mood the last hour. That was Gary Wilson. I'm sorry I cut it off. Groovy Girls Make Love at the Beach off his record, You Think You Really Know Me. Before that, we heard Pink Canoes. We heard My Cigarette Break. But I tried to mix it up. I tried to put in a couple of samples from the Psychotronics Film Festival, which happened last Saturday, and which happens a lot here at KFJC. We do Psychotronics. It's fun. Cool. Little shorts and stuff. But, yeah, I've been playing around with those samples all night. Anywho, Creativity Explored is committed to supporting people with developmental disabilities become working artists. 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More information is available at creativityexplored.org. I am going to get back to my rock and roll roots and play you some hits. 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

0: 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A right to the jaw.
1: My block is knocked off.
0: But you can press it back on again. Press this lever, he throws a right. The other, a left. Knock his block off, and you're the winner.
1: I want a rematch.
0: This Christmas, it's Rock'em Sock'em Robots by March.
2: 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You just heard Leslie Gore with That's the Way Boys Are. So true. Before that, The Times brought us All Systems Are Go. The Swell Maps gave us Let's Build a Car. And Nice Face started that set with Mnemonic Device. Here's the two E's. The American Revolution. She's Coming Down on your source for sound. KFJC. It's coming, I swear. It's coming down. She's coming down.

0: That door is closing on you. Every day, the window is creeping down, sunsetting on your plans. 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
1: 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My name is Greta Clue. And you just heard the Resonaires with If He's So Great off their Bright and Dark record on Burger Records. Good record label. Before that, we heard the Guilty Pleasures. What Did You Find? The Reactors brought us It's Not Important. And the American Revolution started that set with She's Coming Down. Here's Dee Dee Sharp on KFJC.

0: That was Sharon Jones and the Dap Kings, Without a Heart. Before that, I was on a soul kick. Before that, we heard the Jackson 5, I Want You Back. Wendy Renee brought us I Wish I Were That Girl. And I started that set with Dee Dee Sharp, Gravy on My Mashed Potatoes. Broadcasting live from Foothill College, this is KFJC Los Altos Hills. My name is Greta Clue, and I'll be with you for one more hour before Roland Blunt rolls in. I'll tell you more about that later.
1: 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Time-sensitive material will very likely not be correct. Proceed accordingly.
0: Right now, here's a... Here's Personnel and the Pizzas on 89.7 KFJC.

0: These high school boys and girls are having a hop at the local soda fountain. Innocently, they dance. Innocent of a new and deadly menace lurking behind closed doors. Marijuana, the burning weed with its roots in hell. In this film, you will see the ease with which this vicious plant can be grown in your neighbor's yard, rolled into harmless-looking cigarettes, hidden in an innocent shoe or watch case. In this startling film, you will see dopesters lure children to destruction.
1: We're going over to Joe's place. Why don't you come along?
2: We have a date to play a set of doubles.
1: Oh, you can play any time. Come on, we'll have some laughs.
2: Can I go along with you?
1: Sure.
2: Hey, I'll see you at dinner, sis.
3: If you want a good smoke, try one of these.
0: You will meet Bill, who once took pride in his strong will as he takes the first step toward enslavement.
3: Of course, if you're afraid...
0: Smoking the soul-destroying reefer, they find a moment's pleasure, but at a terrible price. Debauchery, violence, murder, suicide. And the ultimate end of the marijuana addict. Hopeless insanity. See this important film now, before it is too late.
4: 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Exhibit 1, the polite guffaw. Exhibit 2, they ask questions.
5: Do you like lettuce?
4: Exhibit 3, they pay you compliments.
5: You've taken my toe region and made it into its own erogenous zone.
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5: I wanted to spend more time with you eating cabbage, but then I got wind of KFJC and Zero Gravity. 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
6: 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We just heard Tanetta 777, Drugs, Drugs, Drugs. 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

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I'm Greta Clue, and that was the Head Coaches doing their cover of Plastic Bertrand, Ça Pla Pour Moi. Before that, The Wrong Words with What Went Wrong. It's from my personal 7-inch collection. Both of those are. Well, The Replacements, I Will Dare, off of their really great Let It Be It record. The Lonesome Savages brought us Black Hair Woman. Tina and the Total Babes, Was She So Tough? And I started that set with The Sensitive Side, Go Ahead, off of their Moon Kids. I guess that's like an EP,

0: If a Skinner came up to you, bucket of the ska rock band, the Toasters, and said, "I like the boom boom frenzied reggae sound of your band," before the gig, how would you feel?
1: I probably couldn't tell him to talk to you.
0: And afterwards?
1: What does it matter? Why don't you ask me a question that makes sense? You're starting to annoy me.
0: Because I love skinheads, and I want to know what a skinhead is.
1: Dude, if you don't know that by now, listen, I'm a busy guy. I don't know if I want to waste my time talking to you if you don't ask me something. Decent, I got a computer program here to run.

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6: Hey, I'm Greta Clue. You're listening to KFJC. Captain Jack and Scully for the Norman Bates Memorial Soundtrack. I'm with you for another, looks like about 20 minutes before Roland Blunt steps in to please your ears with sounds from him. Right now, I'll play a couple more tracks. I might come on the mic one more time if you're lucky. Here's the Diet Coke Heads on KFJC.

0: departing off the west of the runway tonight, which should give us a lovely view of the city and also the Golden Gate Bridge again. And then we're heading to...
1: Okay, that sounds like a good plan.
0: But Nat, there is an emergency turn. Just have a quick look at that. So the emergency turn for runway 28 left is on page 4-04.
1: Yep.
0: And it says...
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That's right. A vinyl record from Bismala Khan and VG Jog. The track was Raga Todai. The album is Chennai and Violin from the Odeon label. A unique performance illustrating how well a wind instrument can combine with a bowed string instrument. KFJC.org for more information about the playlist. Good morning, everyone. I'd like to tell you about East Bay Regional Park District meetings. 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Most take place at Park District Headquarters, 2950 Peralta Oaks Court in the City of Oakland. Meeting agendas are posted online at least 72 hours in advance and include instructions for submitting public comments. 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Good morning, everyone. I am Jeremiah Johnson, and we are enjoying early morning ragas here on KFJC.

0: KFJC 89.7. You're tuned in to the Norman Bates. Oh no, it's not Norman Bates. This is the Slow Rise. I am Jeremiah Johnson. It may sound like a soundtrack, but it's not. It's Ravi Shankar and Zubin Mehta, or Mehta Zubin. Oh, Zubin Mehta and the London Philharmonic Orchestra. Lalit Presto is the name of the track from an album called Ragamala Sitar Concerto No. 2 off of Angel Records.
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89.7 KFJC, Los Altos Hills. Not only a radio station, we're also a teaching laboratory. Good morning, everyone. I am Jeremiah Johnson, and this is The Slow Rise. I'm here every Saturday, 6 a.m. to 9 a.m. Thank you for tuning in. Thank you for all the regular listeners tuning in to hear the Saturday morning weirdness. Like right now, I'm playing Super Mix. I'm playing three 10-inch records at the same time. I've got Daniel Mensch with Radiant Blood. It's a brown marbled vinyl 10-inch record mixed in with Human Failure. The track is Crown on the Head of a King of Mud from the album of the same name. That's a 10-inch off of Caligari. That's a white piece of vinyl. And also in the background is you, Chad Bone, and Derek Bailey. The track is Concerto from the Tout for Tea album off of Rectangle Records. And that one's just black vinyl. We also heard Ali Akbar Moradi and Kehan Kalhor with Chopi in the Mirror of the Sky from World Village Records.

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4: 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Right now I have three 10-inch records spinning. 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

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And it's a beautiful morning here in Los Altos Hills. Hot. It's supposed to be hot. And I am Jeremiah Johnson. Right now we're listening to a mix. We were. We're listening to a couple of 10-inch records right now. We're listening to Jeff Mertens, Hyper Kinetisch, from a 10-inch record called Rammel off the 291 label. And that's mixed in with A Blind History, a 10-inch record. And the track is called Really? There's Nothing We Can Do to Stop Kids from Getting Shot, from the EP1. And that's off the Desafio Editions record label. Right now I'm gonna backtrack and play this track at the intended speed. Let's check it out.

0: right. This is a blind history. The track is really, there's nothing we can do to stop kids from getting shot.
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0: Out Sound New Music Festival. We also heard Sam Morrison's Cosmic Trip. The track was High Blood Pressure. And Sam Morrison's Cosmic Trip they played yesterday. All right. So look them up. But there's plenty of performances left at the Outsound New Music Summit. Today is Gina Robert's Radical Divination, Normal Ways, Hook and Wire, Sung Kim. Also today at the Outsound New Music Summit, Inner Ear Brigade, who was just in the KFJC pit, Mommy Mommy, Brian Kenny Fresno, Green Satan Project, who was also in the pit. And tomorrow is Vinnie Golia's Octagon Orchestra and Josh Allen. Check out outsound.org for more information about that. And this is A Blind History on KFJC.

Matana Roberts on KFJC. The track is A Caged Dance. It's a double 10-inch release called Coin Chapter 5 In the Garden from Constellation Records. And Spawn, Salmon Protection and Watershed Network, is a program that works to protect endangered salmon in the West Marin County Lagunitas Creek watershed. Part of the Turtle Island Restoration Network, Spawn projects include habitat restoration, fish rescue, citizen training, creek monitoring, land acquisition, docent-led creek walks, and water conservation. For additional details, see seaturtles.org/spawn. Let's check out a track from Death Pyre here on KFJC. Good morning.

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With Patrick Shirishi and John Crossbauer. Tuning In and Turning On is the name of the track from a 7-inch record called High Life off of Carbon Records. We also heard Sis Malikian. Idilio is the name of the track off of an aqua-colored 7-inch record called 4x4 Compilation from Colorado Instrumental Fanzine. We heard another 7-inch from Heru Grimm. I will not attempt to pronounce that. You can check out the playlist at kfjc.org. That's a demo. And we heard Carlos y Charlos. Another 7-inch. The song was Prenda del Alma from an album, a 7-inch called Alta California, from charlosycarlos.com. Very good. All types of things happening here at KFJC. Always. 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The Trabants, a most excellent three-piece. That's guitar, bass, and drums. 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

The track is Baptized by Electromagnetism from the A Visitor's soundtrack is the name of the album. And I like this a lot. From Feel It Records. We also heard Violin Thrones, Forever in Bloom from a 7-inch self-released from Violet Thrones. 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

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All right. KFJC, that's right, 89.7 FM with Cosmic Shuffling. Out of Geneva, Switzerland, 7-inch record from Fruits Record called Love and Portofino. We also heard Mike Post featuring Larry Carlton, the theme from Hill Street Blues, a 7-inch record from Elektra. One of my favorite shows from the past, Hill Street Blues. We also heard Bootsy's Rubber Band, I'd Rather Be With You, a 7-inch I picked up for 75 cents.

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It's a 7-inch called Motherless Child here on KFJC. Good morning.

from the album called Westbound Thing of Swing, Third World Recording. We also heard Icon featuring Judy Mowat from a 7-inch called Motherless Child off of Fruits Records. The Los Altos Public Library is hosting an information event, The Monarch Butterfly Crisis, on Wednesday, August 19th at 7 p.m. A Santa Clara County Master Gardener will explain why these butterflies are in peril and what you can plant in your garden to help bring them back. 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More information, sccld.org. Insects are crucial, right? Let's check out, let's listen to some ska from Switzerland. The band is Cosmic Shuffling here on KFJC 89.7, your source.

0: because you have to pray just to make it today. 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
2: 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For the Concert Outlook in Morris Minor, I'm Cinder Roar.

Thank you, Cinderora and Morris Minor. That has been your entertainment calendar for Saturday, August 1st. Actually, today is August 1st. It's the first of the month. Wake up. Wake up. It's the first of the month. What's happening today? The De Anza Flea Market. Our sister school, De Anza Flea Market's happening today. Great place to dig for vinyl. Jerry Day. Jerry Day is happening. I believe that's McLaren Park. Shout out to all the deadheads driving up there right now. I know you're headed there. Jerry Day. I am Jeremiah Johnson. Let's check out a track from the Dynamites here on KFJC.

Look how you said and do. I, Kingston, has got a new discovery for you. The bad, bad Bigoton 2. Lord of Mercy, do it to it.

the first of the month. Stay tuned for the Norman Bates Memorial Soundtrack Show. That's right, Norman Bates Memorial Soundtrack Show coming up in 20 minutes. Just stay tuned all day. All day and night. Download the apps. Take us wherever you go. I'm Jeremiah Johnson. I'll be back next week. This is Midnight from the Be Strong album. This is KFJC.

Good morning. It is 9 o'clock. Broadcasting from Foothill College, this is KFJC, Los Altos Hills, and yes, it is time yet again for another edition of the Norman Bates Memorial Soundtrack Show. That's correct, for the next 3 hours, we'll be hearing soundtrack, show tunes, television themes, all the music you've gradually grown to trust over the course of several generations. So sit back, relax, and enjoy the best music you ever saw.

Two tickets to Paris. First picture actually photographed aboard the newest, most luxurious ocean liner afloat, the SS France. It's a marvelous mixture of maritime madness with plenty of seagoing sightseeing on a rhythm and romance cruise.

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1: Here's a gal who feels she has to put her hair up before she can let it down.
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3: 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What do you do on New Year's Eve?
2: That's months away. Why wait?
1: When everybody kisses everyone else, it's fun for all and all for fun.
0: One, two, three, out.
4: Honestly, Aggie, what's wrong with one little goodnight kiss?
5: 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Makes you thirsty.
1: Bride, groom, and chaperone. The perfect combination for comedy complications at sea, where every shipmate is a playmate, every song a sender.
6: Yeah, that lady, ooh, the little lady, wanna do that.

Saturday morning cartoons, Josie and the Pussycat. This is 89.7 KFJC and the Norman Bates Memorial Soundtrack Show. Good morning. I'm your host, Robert Emmett. We started off this morning with the main title to Beetlejuice, Beetlejuice, music by Danny Elfman. It sounded like, a little like Mars Attacks kind of thrown in there at a point. We heard Casino Royale, Burt Bacharach from the movie of the same name. A trailer to Two Tickets to Paradise, except it's Paris instead, and one of those great 60s movies. Are you going to Paris for a vacation this year? Who knows? And Josie and the Pussycats on your source for sound, KFJC. So, what's happening today? Well, another day in paradise, actually, even if it's not Paris. You have Carson Street coming up at 12 noon with Eclectic Avenue, and he'll be on until 3 p.m. From 3 until 6, it's Teacher's Aids. From 6 until 9, Mr. S is Disturbing the Peace. From 9 till midnight, Iceberg is hosting No Way Out. And at midnight, DJ Friendly will host the Soul Patrol. And then if you're really going to make the day, Twig is doing the Graveyard at 2 a.m. So, at 3 a.m., I guess, huh? So, wonderful people, wonderful music, wonderful ways of listening to KFJC. Listen and obey. Well, of course, that was that big earthquake in Japan, in southern Japan, in that little island off the south coast. And let's play some music by John Williams from Earthquake. This is the city theme. KFJC is your source for sound.

0: It's Saturday night, and everyone else is out having fun. 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
1: How do you ask for a date?
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3: Meaning?
2: Me.
3: Now you scram before I wrap a chair around your neck.
1: What about this?
4: Say yes. I won't let you go until you say yes. Say yes, darling. Say yes.
5: For the love of Mike, lady, say yes. So I can get out of here.
1: Well, is there another way?
6: I think the important thing about a date is to have a good time.
7: I don't like parties, and I don't like presents, and most of all, I don't like being reminded of how old I am.
6: You don't need to spend a lot of money to do that.
8: You're guessing again. And you're wrong!
9: It's all right with me if you say so.
10: This promises to be quite an evening.
9: Yes. It's rapidly becoming something of the sort. No. I'm not ready for that yet.
10: Why not?
9: Well, it's too soon after dinner.
10: Playing the lady again, huh?
9: Well, that's not such a bad game to play. No. I'd much rather stand.
10: Ritzy.
9: Oh, you don't have to remind me. And you needn't do that either. At least not yet. That room in there.
10: Yes, it's a bedroom. Would you like to see if he's put out everything you'll need?
9: No, thank you.
10: You need some champagne.
9: You're making your plans for the evening pretty clear.
10: I always do what's expected of me. Don't you?
9: No, not always. I'll stay. I'll stay and teach you something you need to learn.
10: What's that?
9: Well, it's too soon after dinner.
1: But when you're having so much fun, time goes all too fast. And now, good night.
11: Thanks, but no thanks.
1: The end of a perfect evening.
12: Waiting isn't my idea of the king of indoor sports. I have no intention of waiting around for 3 or 4 years.
1: But how do you say good night?
11: I said good night!
1: Or it could go this way.
13: Wow! Let's do that again!
14: Hey, Pete. Isn't that your daughter?
15: Yes. What's she up to now? What are you doing down there? Why were you whipping him? Why were you whipping him?
16: I was practicing in case I ever get married.
17: But he was your second husband. Your first husband also disappeared.
18: But that was his job. He was an illusionist.
17: But he never reappeared.
18: He wasn't a very good illusionist.
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21: 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We've got things to do other than playing with dolls.
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9: Well, it's too soon after dinner.

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This is 89.7 KFJC and the Norman Bates Memorial Soundtrack Show. I'm your host, Robert Emmett. We also heard a drawn-out drama and the city theme from Earthquake by John Williams. Well, you know, up at the Chabot Space and Science Center this weekend, they're ending their Space Week Festival. So it's a two-day party today and tomorrow from 10 a.m. to 4:30 p.m. And they'll have planetarium shows, face painting, live music. Why NASA is sending yeast to the moon. What's up with astronomy? The NASA Artemis Project, the NASA Stirling mission. And, of course, you know, the Chabot Space and Science Center works in partnership with the NASA Ames Research Center. And also, today and tomorrow, the San Mateo Astronomical Society will be there for people who are interested in astronomy and meeting up with groups like that. So that's today and tomorrow, winding up the Space Week Festival at the Chabot Space and Science Center. It's up in Oakland, and it's today from 10 to 4:30 and tomorrow from 10 to 4:30. You can go to chabotspace.org for more information. chabotspace.org. Well, there was a kind of off-Broadway musical called Journey to the Center of the Earth, the musical. And here is a song from that. No adventure in my life, if it were only true. On your source for sound, KFJC.

sitting around the campfire, roasting my friends, a funny thought occurred. We had camp 50 years ago, but then, what's in a word? From Mickey Mouse to mini skirts, from Theda Barra's van, the carriage trades old hat, and that is what we now call

the morning after. Through reams and reels, Mrs. Miniver made frumpy fowls feel bold. And Betty Davis convinced the rest they were either too young or too old. The 50s and Frank Sinatra made everything a gasser. The G.I. Bill gave G.I. Joe the right to go to Vassar. Hitchcock's Psycho made Freud passé. The bastard replaced the scamp. We had to revive Cleopatra. Liz was camp. To be afraid of Virginia Woolf, that's camp. To like Batman and the Family Plan, that's camp. Thigh-high skirts with belt inserts, that's camp. What's camp? Well, camp is camp. And though this sounds absurd, we're right back where we started. But then, what's in a word? The 60s will be the frustration of the future ambitious lot. For history will record the fact that these are the years of the sun. Madison Avenue, Sunset and Vine,

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0: Main theme right there by Joel McNeely from 1 Million Ways to Die in the West. This is 89.7 KFJC and the Norman Bates Memorial Soundtrack Show. Of course, 1 Million Ways to Die in the West is a comedy, but the best way to score a comedy sometimes is to play it straight. And that's a great big Western theme, don't you think? We also heard music from Battle Beyond the Stars. That was James Horner, and we heard Battle in the Maze. Elmer Bernstein brought us the main theme to Hawaii. That was the big movie with Max von Sydow and Julie Andrews in it. And Bowling for Soup. Today is going to be a great day. Bobby Short singing the Charlie Perfume jingle. Mr. Blackwell was a personality who every year would do the 10 worst dressed stars. And he actually had a musical that he put together. Something called Mr. Blackwell, I think. And that was That's Camp from Mr. Blackwell's musical. We heard some Attention Deficit Rock and started off a long time ago with No Adventure in My Life from Journey to the Center of the Earth, the musical.
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3: And when you're in a room this big, the further out you get.
0: That's right, KFJC is co-presenting the Outsound New Music Summit, which is happening this weekend at the Berkeley Finish Hall. So lots of interesting people, definitely the sweet spot of KFJC's sound. So you go to KFJC.org to find out more about that. Well, you know, it's very difficult being a film composer. I mean, first off, you're not writing whatever you want to. You're writing to what somebody asks you to write. And then once you deliver it, they can do anything they want with it. They can move the pieces around to different parts of the movie. They can even throw it away and bring in somebody else. So Jerry Goldsmith did a movie called 2 Days in the Valley. And it's got that sort of Chinatown film noirish sound to it. But what happened was after they put it in, the producers decided, you know, we want to get that now sound, that youth sound. And so they went out and they got another composer who did a synthesizer score. So have you heard of 2 Days in the Valley? Probably not. Do you think you might have if Jerry Goldsmith's music was in it? Well, the world may never know. But we're fortunate to have Jerry Goldsmith's score right here, right on the turntable. So let's give it a spin. 2 Days in the Valley, KFJC, your source for sound.

0: Tom Waits in the original film noir cast of West Side Story. This is 89.7 KFJC and the Norman Bates Memorial Soundtrack Show. We also heard Jerry Goldsmith's 2 Days in the Valley, and that was the unused score. And we're really fortunate because even though that does happen, we're fortunate there are these boutique soundtrack labels that will put it together and release it so that we can listen and enjoy. Well, happening this weekend is the 42nd annual Fremont Festival of the Arts. And it's today and tomorrow from 10 a.m. to 6 p.m. It's on Paseo Padre Parkway between Moray and Walnut. And there's lots going on. There are 3 stages of music. There's, of course, arts and crafts. There's local wines. There's food. What else do they have? Oh, carnival rides. That's not typical for most art and wine fairs, but they've got carnival rides. They're doing all sorts of really fun things. So on the stages, the bands are kind of cover bands, right? So cover of the Monkees, cover of Tom Petty, cover of the Eagles. So get your ya-yas out at the Fremont Festival, the 42nd annual Fremont Festival of the Arts, today and tomorrow, 10 a.m. to 6 p.m. More information, you say? Go to fremontfestival.net. That's fremontfestival.net. Well, though we adore men individually, we agree as a group they're rather stupid. 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

Kensington to Billingsgate, one hears the restless cries from every corner of the land. Womankind, arise! Political equality and equal rights with men. Take heart, for Mrs. Pankhurst has been clapped in irons again.

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1: My name's Sam Finch. Me and my partner, Ralph R. Krueger Jr., we're the unsung heroes of the police force. We ride a prowl car at night. Sometimes we go around corners, sometimes straight ahead. Either way, we keep on the lookout for trouble. The other evening, I just pulled the squad car over the curb and shut off the engine when my partner, Ralph R. Krueger Jr., turned to me and said,
2: "Why'd you pull over to the curb and shut off the engine, Sam?"
1: "Kind of a quiet night. I thought maybe we could catch a little nap before we have to check in with headquarters."
2: "Oh, gee, I can't sleep when it's this hot and humid, Sam. My shirt sticks to me, and I get too uncomfortable to doze off."
1: "Oh, why don't you just lean back and rest your eyes then, Ralph Jr.?"
2: No, that's no good. Leaning back just makes my shirt stick to the car seat. That's even worse."
1: "It's too bad. I think I could really doze off if you just pipe down, Ralph R. Jr."
2: "Sorry, Sam. But, you know, I've never been able to relax in sticky clothes when it's hot and humid. I don't even wear pajama tops till after Labor Day."
1: "Yeah, it's hard to sleep when it's hot and humid, that's for sure."
3: "Calling car 119. Car 119. Investigate a man behaving suspiciously in the drugstore at Pico and Olympic." "That's the drugstore at Pico and Olympic."
1: "Well, I guess we'd better roll."
2: "That's us,
1: man. Look at that temperature gauge. Almost up to boiling."
2: "Hey, it must be a broken fan belt."
1: "Yeah."
2: "I'd be willing to bet on it. Better turn off that engine and have a look, Sam."
1: "Well, maybe it just registered hot because the water wasn't circulating while we were parked there."
2: "No, I'd be willing to bet it's a broken fan belt. Careful when you open the hood, Sam. Steam could come right up and hit you in the face."
1: "Yeah, doesn't seem to be boiling over. I'll lean in and check the fan belt."
2: "Careful when you stick your head in there, Sam. You could bang it on the hood and get a nasty gash."
1: "Well, the fan belt's okay. Maybe we're just low on water."
2: "Be careful if you plan to take off that radiator cap, Sam. Hot water could spill out all over your hands."
1: "Yeah, I'll be careful."
3: "Calling car 119. Car 119, disregard that call to investigate a man behaving suspiciously in the drugstore at Pico and Olympic. The case has been handled by the men of squad car 24. The suspect has been apprehended, booked, and brought to trial. In 1 minute, the results of that trial."
1: While we're waiting to hear the outcome of today's exciting case, here's good news for you homemakers. You're well aware, I'm sure, that extra shiny steel ingots have been in short supply this season at your Monongahela Metal Foundry showroom. But now we're happy to say that supply has nearly caught up with the tremendous demand. You may still encounter a limit of 3 ingots to the customer in some scattered areas, but in most places, your Monongahela agent will be happy to sell you as many as you need to replace those old, worn-out ingots you've been forced to use during the shortage. So, stock up today while there's a good selection.
2: The suspect arrested in that drugstore at Pico and Olympic was convicted on 5 counts of behaving suspiciously.

0: Behaving suspiciously in a drugstore is punishable by a term in the state penitentiary of not less than 20 years or more than life.
1: And so another desperate criminal is brought to justice thanks to the unsung heroes of the police force, the men who ride the squad cars at night.

0: And now it's time for another special feature.
1: All right, let's take a few minutes right now and get acquainted with an A-bomb.
2: How about a little fire, Scarecrow?
3: Some of the falsehoods circulated about radiation effects are trivial, but upsetting.
4: In my opinion, the man you found on the boat was literally scared to death.
1: But when it comes to atomic explosions, the guessing game starts.
5: You're out of your Vulcan minds.
3: But the condition would only be temporary.
6: I don't understand. Should I understand?
3: Enough exposure to radiation will cause loss of hair. The treatment, if you'd insist, would be symptomatic. A toupee.
7: Why don't you get a toupee with some brains in it?
3: But the condition would only be temporary.
7: Speak for yourself.
3: Which puts the finger squarely upon one of the major fallacies in the public attitude toward atomic weapons.
7: Oh, a wise guy, eh?
6: What a dumb thing to do. I bet you wouldn't have done anything like this if Mom and Dad were here.
8: Modern methods, intensive training, poppycock.

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1: Bill Nye, the science guy. 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I'm your host, Robert Evett. We also heard some Attention Deficit Rock, the television theme to Stingray, a drawn-out drama, Jerry Goldsmith's music to Timeline, another score that had been thrown out, and started off with Bob and Ray doing Car 19, Hot and Sticky.
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3: We've been doing this for 27 years.
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3: Still one of my greatest games I ever went to in 1983. 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
4: Hey, I can say that, can I? Is the PC police going to get on me? You know?
2: Engaging.
3: I mean, it's just missed some great plays I'll see on the highlights, but this is not a very competitive game.
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4: Are you insane?
2: Funny.
3: Whoa.
4: Do what you do, right? You're having fun. Greatest job in the world, right? If you're into sports, so.
2: 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Wednesday night, 6 to 7 p.m. KFJC, your source for sports.
1: That's right. 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Always a lot of fun, whatever they talk about. Well, let's hear some music. This is from Miss Pellegrin's Home for Peculiar Children. 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

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I'm your host, Robert Emmett, and it is time for this week's Cool Secret Place. Each week, KFJC tells you about a place that makes where we live so fun, so unusual, so different. Because, you know, you can go anywhere in the world and get the same cup of coffee, the same bag to buy, the same burger to eat. But there are people, places, and things that are right here, right in our own backyard, that make where we live so special. And today's cool secret place is Mannequin Madness in Oakland. Now, mannequins have had a long history that go back to ancient Egypt, where wooden or clay figures were made for tailors to test their clothes. Now, in France, mannequins were an essential part of haute couture, both to use to create as well as display those fitted high-end fashions, and they started showing up in storefront windows in the 1850s. At the beginning of the 20th century, art blended with design with some different approaches to the looks of mannequins. Some of those mannequins were trying to be realistic, imitating poses reflecting the luxury and beauty of the 1920s, and then there were more abstract forms, many almost android-like looking mannequins that you see today. Now, that is, if you do see them, with more people buying online and stores using hangers and bins rather than mannequins for display clothes, it's getting harder to see and appreciate mannequins. Now, artists have always appreciated mannequins and using them to articulate the human form to assist drawing and painting. Both Rembrandt and Leonardo da Vinci used these for their art. Salvador Dali created an art mannequin for the 1938 International Surrealism exhibit, and Dadaist artist Man Ray used mannequins and other manufactured objects to create his ready-made art. In the early 20th century, art was reacting to the sweeping changes in technology and the anxiety that it aroused. Back then, it was the machine age rather than our own sweeping technology in the 21st century with AI. Now, currently, there are many artists and creatives who use mannequins for their own art. Mannequin Madness is a place where you can find inspiration for your next fashion show, Halloween decoration, or fine art creation. Local museums use Mannequin Madness when an exhibit requires. Pop-up stores use them for temporary retail needs, including room dividers, garment racks, clothes steamers, and mirrors. Even some brides have used a dress form, a garment rack, and a professional steamer for their big day. You can even arrange to use their warehouse for a fashion shoot or music video. Now, Mannequin Madness all started back in 2000. When Judy Henderson went looking for tickets for a Tina Turner concert. She was using Craigslist. I bet you haven't heard Craigslist mentioned in a while, though it's still around. While looking for tickets that she never did find, she did stumble on an ad for someone selling mannequins. She thought it would be fun to get one to put in her garden. Well, it turned out that seller had the only mannequin retail business in the Bay Area and was moving on. So Judy bought all 50 that he had and became an accidental entrepreneur. She thought it might be a nice side business to her full-time job. Her family, though, thought it was a crazy idea. So that's why she named the business Mannequin Madness. Now she has these figures, but no list of potential renters, so she called on all the big stores in the area and told them to refer people to her that wanted to rent mannequins, since normally that's where people would go to look for mannequins. And she also told these stores that she would recycle mannequins for them at no charge. Well, she soon got a big boost to her mannequin collection when the local Steers locations decided to stop using mannequins. Now, her warehouse is in an old cotton mill building just off 880 in Oakland. It's not that far from Coast Guard Island,
which is in the canal that separates Alameda Island from Oakland. Now, you know, you might be interested to know that the California Cotton Mills in Oakland was the largest cotton mill west of the Mississippi when it opened in 1883. The mill produced finished products like towels and mops and drapery cloth. For both World War I and World War II, it was a major supplier of tents, parachutes, and fabric for the military. Now, the mill closed in 1954, and the majority of it was demolished for the construction of what's now 880, the Nimitz Freeway. One of the larger buildings on the Oakland side of 880 is now used as a live workspace for artists, and you can recognize the historic building when you're driving along the freeway there. Now, Mannequin Madness is a much more modest brick structure that's on the Alameda side of 880. There's an interesting recycling and sustainability story that goes on about Mannequin Madness. Now, Judy offers an environmentally friendly way for clothing stores and retail outlets to dispose of their unwanted mannequins. Now, as you would expect, most stores are constantly cycling through mannequins. But as you wouldn't suspect, getting rid of old mannequins can be expensive. Stores have to pay a premium price in dump fees to throw mannequins away, so they are all more than happy to spare themselves those big expenses. And mannequin styles change like clothing styles, so many good condition mannequins are thrown out because they're just out of style. Now, most mannequins have an average lifespan of about 7 years. And Judy is a recycling service, not a disposal service. And so at least 80% of what she gets is in usable condition. Now, Macy's, Neiman Marcus, Banana Republic, Juicy Couture, BB, Kohl's, and Wilkes Bashford are just some of the companies that have sent older mannequins their way. And Mannequin Madness also works with retailers who are closing underperforming stores or going bankrupt. So that means a lot of mannequins that get saved from landfills. Now, although Mannequin Madness is located in Oakland, it does work with affiliates across the country to take unwanted mannequins and, on average, keeps about 1 million pounds of mannequins from ending up in a landfill. The Environmental Protection Agency gave them a special achievement award for their recycling initiative. Well, just like anything that's used, the conditions and styles are ever-changing. Because mannequins are designed to call attention to the clothing rather than itself, you might be surprised with the variety and styles. There's much more than just the classic standing mannequin pose. And of course, these days, there are more athletic poses and six-pack abs abound. Plus, there are plus-size mannequins. There are children-size mannequins, even maternity mannequins. One cool thing for me, at least, is they're dog mannequins. Now, these can be abstract or realistic, of course, and for your Halloween ideas, headless. That is what they call the mannequin boneyard, with a large assortment of mannequins that aren't retail display quality, but perfect for your art project or theater production. Now, there are plenty of body parts as well, not only heads, hands, and feet that were formerly parts of full mannequins, but there are also special hands, necks, arms for jewelry displays, heads for hat displays. There's even butts for underwear displays. Another type of mannequin is the dress form. Now, these are basically torsos that are designed for seamstresses to use when making clothes. Now, the dress forms at Mannequin Madness were intended as displays, so they're not adjustable like a seamstress friend, although they look pretty good on a stand. The used mannequins at their warehouse are up in Oakland, and the used stock includes Adele Rootstein mannequins. Now, Adele Rootstein is a designer who started making mannequins in the kitchen of her London flat in 1956. When the swinging 60s and the Carnaby Street fashions began, she created
realistic looking mannequins that were based on actual people or models. How about a mannequin that looked like Twiggy? Well, don't expect to find a Twiggy mannequin anywhere other than a museum. But the latest mannequins are those hyper-realistic creations that have belly buttons, nasal cavities, spinal cords, and kneecaps. Although the poses are more fashion model than wishes and goblins, maybe have another type of project for one of those. Now, speaking of projects, Mannequin Madness has a number of blogs on their website that provide decorating ideas for heads, hands, legs, dress forms, or full mannequins. There are suggestions on how to get your imagination inspired. For example, how other people have repurposed mannequins as a cupcake stand, a lamp, a table, or a cactus planter display. Decorating it with bead art, using paints, decoupage, or mosaics. Creating special or seasonal projects for weddings, holidays, especially Halloween or Day of the Dead. Now, they have a crafting class that's offered at the Oakland location. It's a flower-crowned class where you use mannequin heads to create a headpiece using realistic-looking flowers. Now, these classes are held on Sunday. Go solo or have a small group. You have to check their website if you're interested. Now, if you don't live close to Oakland but have a mannequin that needs help, they include a number of links to videos showing you how to repair or paint one. There's also an entire section how to assemble and disassemble a mannequin, both print and video, which is really important because it's easy to damage a mannequin if you don't know what you're doing. And finally, if you have a mannequin needing extensive repairs or refurbishing, their website provides recommendations for the small handful of skilled people who do this work. Now, I realize that going to your local Halloween pop-up store might provide a quick and easy way to decorate your own haunted or apartment in the front yard. But if you do have artistic desire and want to put a little of yourself into your Halloween decorations or any other decorations, Mannequin Madness could be a resource worth considering. Mannequin Madness is located at 1031 Cotton Street in Oakland. The store hours are Tuesdays and Thursdays from 10:30 a.m. to 4 p.m., and then also on Sundays from 1 p.m. to 5. Their website is mannequinmadness.com. You know, Mannequin Madness is exactly the kind of place that makes our area so wonderful, so unique, and so different. If you have a cool secret place that you'd like to share with our listeners, there's a couple of ways you can do that. You can send an email to me, robert@kfjc.org. That's my email address, robert@kfjc.org. And remember, if you send me an email, put Cool Secret Place or KFJC Listener in the subject title so you don't get thrown away with the spam. 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Well, we do have the television mystery theme coming up almost directly, but I got to play something to get myself set up. 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

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This is 89.7 KFJC and the Norman Bates Memorial Soundtrack Show. It is 10:30, or a reasonable facsimile thereof, so it's time to play the game we all know and love so well. That's right. It's time for the KFJC Television Mystery Theme of the Week. Each week, we call on you to call on us at 650-941-2500 and identify a good, bad, or just flat-out ugly television theme. Something you've heard, something you've heard about, something you've only ever heard here. Well, this week's television show was on from 1965 to 1969. This cast is like totally psychotronic. Now, the star of the show was in Night Walker, Sorry Wrong Number, Lady of Burlesque, Double Indemnity, Ball of Fire, and Baby's Face. The co-star was in Straitjacket, William Castle, Scrooged, Clambake, Will Penny, and Keaton's Cop. Another co-star was in Cult of the Cobra, House on Haunted Hill, Ma and Pa Kettle, and Tokyo After Dark, and The Life of Riley. Yet another co-star was in Beach Blanket Bingo, Avalon Express, Avalanche Express, Tom Horn, Twilight of Honor, and Those Callaways. And the last we'll talk about was in Thunder Road, I Want to Live, The Crawling Hand, Shock Corridor, Hoot Nanny Hoot, The Beatniks, Lad a Dog, and Benji. Boy, there's a dream cast for you, isn't it? Well, if you recognize this week's KFJC Television Mystery Theme of the Week, 650-941-2500, that's the phone number. Put on your thinking caps. 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

John Williams' score to Disclosure. This is 89.7 KFJC and the Norman Bates Memorial Soundtrack Show. I'm your host, Robert Emmett. What was this week's KFJC Television Mystery Theme of the Week? This week's KFJC Television Mystery Theme of the Week was the theme to Big Valley. Big Valley was on from 1965 to 1969, and it was set in Stockton, although I doubt that one foot of footage was shot in Stockton or the surrounding area, but that's where Big Valley was supposed to be, Stockton. The star of Big Valley was Barbara Stanwyck. She was in Precode Babyface, Ball of Fire, Double Indemnity, Lady of Burlesque, Sorry Wrong Number, Nightwalker, and Lee Majors' co-star was in Straight Jacket, Scrooged, Clambake, Will Penny, and Keaton's Cop. Richard Long was in Cult of the Cobra, House on Haunted Hill, and Ma and Pa Kettle, Tokyo After Dark, and Life of Riley. Linda Evans was in Beach Blanket Bingo, Avalanche Express, Tom Horn, Twilight of Honor, and Those Calloways. And Peter Breck was in Thunder Road, I Want to Live, The Crawling Hand, Shock Corridor, Hoot Nanny Hoot, The Beatniks, Lad, a Dog, and Benji. So the Big Valley, this week's KFJC Television Mystery Theme of the Week, who correctly identified that? Well, we had Zulu from Campbell, Liz from San Jose, Ken and Jerry from Willow Glen, Tracy and... I can't even read my own lining. Scott. It's Tracy and Scott from Richmond. Cindy and Mark from Sunnyvale. Tom and Shawnee from Willow Glen. Claire and Dave in Santa Clara.

David and Maria in Tijuana, Bob in Redwood City, Ron in Bellingham, Washington, Seema in Tel Aviv, Warden Thomas at the Borrega Springs Correctional Facility, Steve on the Sonoma Coast, Victor in Alliance, Ohio, Karen and Tom in San Mateo, Terry in San Jose, and KFJC's own Circumference, Galaxy 500, and Carson Street, all correctly identified this week's KFJC Television Mystery Theme of the Week. So if you could do so safely and correctly, give them a hearty handshake, a big bear hug, a pat on the back. Because amongst their peers and contemporaries, they listen to what they watch. And you know, it is always important to listen to what you watch because, well, you never know. Somewhere, sometime, when you least expect it, somebody may nudge you in the ribs and ask, where did that come from? And you'll know. So broadcasting from Foothill College, this is KFJC, Los Altos Hills. And coming up tomorrow, speaking of Circumference, Circumference is on Sunday night from 7 p.m. to 10 p.m. And he has the days and nights of the round turntable. And he plays down some of the most played releases from the recent eight-week period up here at KFJC, so you can get an idea of what's hot. And then he does the 80s Tsunami. The 80s Tsunami is a musical journey back to the greatest decade. And all sorts of stuff's happening. He has a trainee, so you'll get to hear a new guy training with him, being on the air. It all happens tomorrow from 7 to 10 p.m. Listen and obey. What's happening over at the Niles Silent Film Museum? Hey, tonight, it's The Hunchback of Notre Dame. That's right, Lon Chaney, one of Lon Chaney's big roles, and she is with Patsy Ruth Miller. And Hunchback of Notre Dame, grand big movie, starts tonight. Well, the show begins tonight at 7:30, but before Hunchback of Notre Dame, they're going to start a new serial called The Exploits of Elaine. And it's a 14-chapter serial. I think over the next 14 weeks, they'll probably be showing a chapter every Saturday. And Exploits of Elaine is sort of the Perils of Pauline that everybody kind of is at least heard about. It was like one of the most famous serials from the early silence. And Exploits of Elaine was made sort of following that. It has Pearl White, the same star, and this one is supposed to be much better than The Perils of Pauline. Better script, better acting, better stuff going on. So tonight, the first episode, The Clutching Hand. It's a great way to start with things. And then there'll also be one more piece that's Wise and Otherwise with Felix the Cat. Oh, and yet another, Craig Kennedy, Scientific Detective. So all of that starts tonight, 7:30, over in the historic Niles neighborhood of Fremont. Silent Films Never Are, Greg Payne will be on the piano, and you can go to nilesfilmmuseum.org for more information. nilesfilmmuseum.org. Huh. Hey, since we were talking about Barbara Stanwyck being in Nightwalker, that's a William Castle-directed movie, and awfully fun. Vic Mizzi did the score, and here it is, Vic Mizzi. Nightwalker, KFJC, your source for sound.

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0: We're recording live from Dallas, Texas. Our friends to some of the greatest singers on the planet who do all the IDs you've ever heard anywhere in the world. I don't care where you go. These are the people that do it, and they do it for me, too.
1: Is it right?
0: Paul, would you run number three down? This one is, he wants to say the Norman Bates Memorial Soundtrack Show at the front. I think we have a college station here. I swear to God, I thought I've done everything in this business, but every time you always get some guy who wants some lyric. You know, you think you're trying to give something that's really got style and class and personality and warmth and professionalism. And now we've got
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0: God, am I really doing this? Steve, you need to qualify some of these clients before they get in here, you know. The Norman Bates Memorial. God. Believe it or not, these people actually do this for, we actually do this for a living.
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Chico Marx doing a little piano flare that piece shows up in so many of different movies of the Marx Brothers. The 89.7 KFJC and the Norman Bates Memorial Soundtrack Show. I'm your host, Robert Abbott. We also heard some music from Amelie, and we heard Vic Mizzy music to The Nightwalker. Well, this Friday, if you're looking to get in a little more surf music, we're having the Trabants, a three-piece band from Portland, Oregon, who will be live in the pit on Friday night from 7 to 10 p.m. Cousin Mary hosts, so live in the pit with the Trabants. Listen and obey. Well, let's hear some more music. This is Danny Elfman music from Dumbo. KFJC is your source for sound.

Hello, I'm Shelley Duvall. Welcome to Fairy Tale Theater. For centuries, storytellers have spun their tales of magic and enchantment for the young at heart. Some are funny, some are romantic, some are scary, and some, well, have a little bit of everything in them. That's what I like so much about fairy tales. I have all my life. And that's why I'm so happy to have the opportunity to present Fairy Tale Theater. And I must admit, as an actress, Fairy Tale Theater also gave me an opportunity for some pretty great roles.

Music right there from Bell, Book, and Candle. This is 89.7 KFJC and the Norman Bates Memorial Soundtrack Show. Of course, Fairy Tale Theater with Shelley Duvall and music by Danny Elfman from Dumbo. Well, Bell, Book, and Candle is playing this weekend at the Stanford Theater. It's an amazing double bill. It's Bell, Book, and Candle and I Married a Witch. So, two love stories with witches in them. Bell, Book, and Candle, you know, Bell, Book, and Candle was only released a couple of months after Vertigo. They were released the same year, and both had Jimmy Stewart and Kim Novak in it, and both playing kind of different roles. But Bell, Book, and Candle is an awfully fun movie. It has Jack Lemmon as a beatnik warlock, and then they have an underground place that they go, nightclub that they go to get away from the Muggles or whatever the reference would have been back in the 50s there. So Bell, Book, and Candle. And playing along with that is I Married a Witch. I Married a Witch has Frederick March in it and Veronica Lake as the witch, of course. And Robert Benchley, this was the sort of glory days when Robert Benchley was being featured as a supporting player in cast. And this is great because it's a movie about a witch who was put to death and has cursed the family. And so she comes back and ends up marrying a descendant. So two fun movies. Bell, Book, and Candle, not only do you have Jack Lemmon and Kim Novak and Jimmy Stewart, but you also have Ernie Kovacs, Elsa Lanchester, and Howard McNear. Howard McNear, of course, is Floyd the Barber in the Andy Griffith Show. So always look for those supporting characters. And since this is the summer of Marilyn Monroe at the Stanford, Wednesday and Thursday of this coming week, they're doing the Marilyn Monroe movie River of No Return that has Robert Mitchum in it. And then playing along with that is Calamity Jane. Calamity Jane is Doris Day and Howard Keel and all singing. So that's all happening at the Stanford. You can get a higher education in cinema at the Stanford Theater. 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You can go to stanfordtheater.org to find out more. stanfordtheater.org. And I'm going to play something else from Bell, Book, and Candle because it's such a fun score. This is downstairs in the secret club where the hipsters and the witches go. And this is called the Way Out Calypso from Bell, Book, and Candle. KFJC, your source for sound.

0: Once in a great while in the history of a nation, there comes a moment when a change occurs that affects everyone.
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8: Four down and one to go. And somewhere out there, another lucky person is moving closer and closer to finding the last of the most sought-after prizes in history.
2: And as a result, quite a few young men and women are finding themselves tempted to forget about school this fall.
9: For Barbara, meeting the public was tiresome and unpleasant because her attitude was cold and uncooperative.
10: I haven't had my coffee yet, and I'm in no mood for stupid, irresponsible remarks.
11: I would have gotten away with it if it weren't for you meddling kids.
12: I do like a man who tells you right after he's looking out for himself. Don't we all? I don't trust a man who says he's not.
13: I wouldn't trust you to lick a postage stamp.
14: What do you take me for?
15: I don't know that I'd take you for anything.
16: I don't want the fast treatment, that's what I mean.
17: Young fella, if you're looking for trouble, I'll accommodate you. Otherwise, leave it alone.
18: A moment ago, you mentioned teaching me a lesson. Do I now detect a note of timidity?
19: Well, perhaps I can phone you when an appointment would be more convenient. I have your number.
8: Though we cannot help but envy him, whoever he is, and we might be tempted to be bitter at our losing, we must remember there are many more important things. Many more important things. Offhand, I can't think of what they are, but I'm sure there must be something.
17: Good heavens, I was right. The man is crazy.
20: No, that'll be all. Just be sure to lock the door behind you on your way out. Good night.
21: Well, that was an interesting take on American history.

London in the roar. Now, for the first time, the world's greatest city laid bare. Thrilled to its gay excitement, its bright lights. Be shocked by the evil that lurks in its shadows. London in the roar. Full of eager promise. Bold, brazen, bizarre. Scenes never before filmed. This is London today. Flashing facets like a flawed jewel. Some beautiful, some not so beautiful. A hard exterior, a cold center. Look, touch, taste and feel. But don't try to break it. It will break you. London in the roar. Captivating, colorful, capricious. London in the roar. Life in all its variety. London in the roar.

0: The way that she moves that thermometer proves that she certainly can.
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0: Certainly can.
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0: Certainly can.
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1: Pablo. 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

0: It say here under weather report, it say a front of warm air is moving in from
1: where?
0: Jamaica. Moderately high barometric pressure will cover the northeast and the deep south. Small danger of
1: what?
0: Fruit frost. Hot and humid nights can be expected.
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0: 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This is 89.7 KFJC and the Norman Bates Memorial Soundtrack Show. The trailer to London in the Raw. That was all those Mondo movies. Mondo Kane came out in the 60s, and it was a, well, it was sort of an exploitive documentary that looked at the weird and unusual things. And it got to be such a big hit that there was this whole string of Mondo movies, and London in the Raw was one of those. Ruth Williamson singing Why Not Me from Die Mommy Die. Die Mommy Die was that movie that had Charles Bush, who he used to play at the Castro a lot, didn't he? And a fun, weird comedy. The Rubinews did Surf Trek. We heard, started off with music from The Chairman, Hathaway's Flight. And this is your source for sound, KFJC.
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3: Now, it's always smart to have the right answers like that. 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
0: Coming up in about 15 minutes, Carson Street, Eclectic Avenue. Listen and obey. Well, speaking of I Marry a Witch and Bell, Book, and Candle, here's an Italian film came out in the 60s called The Witch in Love. 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

That's just absolutely the coolest, I think. That's Buka Misha, which is an a cappella group that does a cappella themes to Godzilla and other Japanese monster movies. How cool can that get? This is 89.7 KFJC and the Norman Bates Memorial Soundtrack Show. We also heard The Witch in Love from a 60s Italian film. Well, you know what's happening at the Museum of American Heritage? They have a free concert this afternoon from 5 until 6 p.m. And it is with Coconut Hint, which is a six-member group that does classic covers of modern rock, and it's just an opportunity to visit the garden of that. The Museum of American Heritage is located at 351 Homer Avenue, the house of a former doctor who donated it for it to become a museum, and the backyard has a garden that the wife worked on, especially in the 40s. And so the Lane family, who created the Sunset magazine, they provided money so that they could restore and save that garden as an example of a classic 40s and 50s garden. So the Coconut Hint will be playing tonight from 5 until 6 o'clock. That the Museum of American Heritage is open from 11 a.m. to 4 p.m. Friday, Saturday, and Sunday. And, their current exhibit is kind of fun. It's called Techno Nostalgia, and it's Nemo Gould, who creates kinetic sculptures of making weird-looking robots using found objects and discarded electronic gear. So that's pretty cool. So the Museum of American Heritage, their website is moah.org. They're at 351 Homer in Palo Alto. And let's play some music on your source for sound, KFJC.

Whenever the laws of any state are broken, the duly authorized organization swings into action. It may be called the state police, state troopers, militia, the rangers, or the highway patrol. These are the stories of the men whose training, skill, and courage have enforced and preserved our state laws.

Meet the Deadly Angels. Meet four of the most beautiful women in the world. Meet four of the most deadly females alive. The Deadly Angels. They know every way there is to capture, love, and kill their man. An international diamond smuggling ring is the target. Death and diamonds is the name of the game. And the game doesn't stop until all the players are busted. The Deadly Angels follow a diamond trail that glitters with a glow of death. It will take you across forbidden boundaries into the world of international smuggling, murder, and death.

see every facet of big power and destruction. Don't miss the Deadly Angels. They know how to get their man. They know how to turn you on. 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

Well, Mickey's hands are in the hostage position, so it's time to bid adieu to another edition of the Norman Bates Memorial Soundtrack Show. 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Always great things happen in the Bay Area. Movies, music, museums. 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Broadcasting from Foothill College, this is KFJC, Los Altos Hills. Coming up next is Carson Street. And until next week, Robert Emmett saying, stay cool and be seeing you.

0: Thank you. Now we're beginning to get somewhere.
1: And that was Jack Bruce and Robin Trower, Sunshine of Your Love from Seven Moons Live. I'm Carson Street. This is Eclectic Avenue. We're on KFJC. Thank you to Robert Emmett for the TV mystery theme of the week, The Big Valley, starring Barbara Stanwyck, among many others. Okay, what's happening at KFJC? Live in the KFJC pit, The Trabants, August 7th, 7 p.m. to 10 p.m. The Trabants, a most excellent three-piece, guitar, bass, and drums, surf band from Portland, Oregon, will play live at KFJC, hosted by Cousin Mary, August 7th, 7 p.m. to 10 p.m. There will be a live cam. Very nice. Let us move on to Generation X. The CD is called Guitars That Destroyed the World, Live in China, Frankenstein, KFJC.
2: How you doing? You ready? Okay, Zach's going to show you what a Frankenstein monster sounds like.

0: Generation X in the house.
1: Yes, indeed. 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That was Frankenstein, and that particular track featured Steve Vai, Jack Wild, Nuno Bettencourt, and Tosin Abasi. Alrighty, what's going on here? The Wi-Fi is down. 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All right, from Germany. This was, I think, their only album. Now, they may have regrouped. I'm going to check on that. But they were called Electric Sandwich. They're German. We're going to play China. Yes, we were just in China, and we're back. China, Electric Sandwich, KFJC.

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Thank you, Morris Minor and Cinderar, for the Concert Outlook and the entire promotions department. And if I haven't reminded you, and we'll hear more about this later and listen to music from one of the bands appearing at the OutSound New Music Summit. That's today, and it continues tomorrow. So check it out on our website, and check it out and go over there. If you're saying, what am I going to do today? You couldn't do better. In the meantime, here's a band from, I think they're from San Diego. Yep, they're from San Diego. And they describe themselves as underground hard rock with psychedelic and krautrock. Sounds like a solid recipe. Sacramente, from their self-titled Sacramente CD, Staggered in Lies, KFJC.

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Carson Street with you on Eclectic Avenue. That was Sacramonte from San Diego. That was their first album, entitled, quite naturally, Sacramonte. Staggered in Lies was what we just heard. Britain Invades Part 3, Wednesday, August 19th, 10 a.m. to 2 p.m. The Britain Invades series continues on August 19th as special guest Phil Dirt shows the influences of British bands and musical styles on American bands and music, and occasionally the American influence on British music. Featured during this four-hour installment will be the work of the Rolling Stones and their contemporaries on both sides of the pond. Ann Arbor host, Phil Dirt guest, that's August 19th, 10 a.m. to 2 p.m. We're going to do Spiral Wave Nomads. The album is First Encounters. I'm going to play Evidence of a New Gravitation, KFJC.

Spiral Wave Nomads has landed here on KFJC 89.7 FM. That was Evidence of a New Gravitation from the album First Encounters. And can you believe that's only two guys creating that music? Eric Hardiman and Michael Kiefer. And they do a lot of layering and playing different instruments in different layers. But wow, I love it. I really do. 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And if you can't remember that, just go search for Hearing Loss Association of the Peninsula. As we head for 1 o'clock, Belgian Blues, Galea. Album is Mississippi Blend. We're going to have her do Squeeze, KFJC. I want to.

0: 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He's my ooey.
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That was Mythos, Dream Lab, Eternity was the track we played. And what do we got coming up here? Let me take a look and I can figure it out. Yeah, why the heck not?

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1: What? I thought they were wanted.
2: Trust me. Once you hear Omega Damage, you will want them also. And if you're lucky enough to hear Jay Omega or Brian Damage, may their diabolically opposed sonic brews have mercy.

Have mercy, don't miss it. This week looks like it's J Omega, if the sign on the wall is correct. We're going to move on to a group from Finland called Deep Space Destructors. They play what they call psychedelic space rock from Earth. And they were founded in 2011 in Oulu, Finland. Based on a mutual love of 60s and 70s krautprog and psychedelic rock, Deep Space Destructors says of their music, mostly jamming, exploring riffs, sounds, and grooves. Most of the time, we have some kind of starting point from where we build a song. Sometimes it's just pure channeling of intuition and inspiration. That is what Deep Space Destructors is up to, Finnish psychedelic rock. We're going to play From the Ashes off their album Psychedelology. KFJC.

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That was from their album Psychedelology. The track was From the Ashes, and they're from Finland. Trustline is a database of nannies and babysitters that have cleared criminal background checks in the state of California. It is the only authorized screening program of in-home caregivers in the state. They have access to fingerprint records at the California Department of Justice and the FBI. You can go online to trustline.org. Next up, Alara Sunstreak Band. The track is Nexus from the collection Weedian Trip to Germany. KFJC.

0: This is KFJC, your source for sound, and that was the Alero Sunstreak Band, who love ending their tracks abruptly. That was from a compilation called Weedian, Trip to Germany. The track was Nexus. And what do we got going on here? How about this?
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0: Ain't it the truth? So why don't we listen to something from one of the bands that appeared? I think they already appeared. I know they played live here before they did, but I really like this track, so you're getting it. Inner Ear Brigade, Eco-Bio Curves is the track, and this is a collection called Outsound New Music Summit 2026, KFJC.

KFJC, your source for sound. Carson Street with you here on Eclectic Avenue. It's Saturday. It's about 5 to 2 p.m. on the West Coast. That was Inner Ear Brigade. They played this year at the OutSound New Music Summit, which is currently happening, and tomorrow too. And that's 2026. Eco-Bio Curves was the track we just listened to. The 10th Annual Car Show for Veterans takes place from 11 a.m. to 3 p.m. on Saturday, August 22nd, at the Veterans Memorial Building, 1455 Madison Avenue in Redwood City. All proceeds go to support Swords to Plowshares and efforts to sponsor homeless, low-income, and at-risk veterans in the Bay Area. For more information, you can phone 650-670-2206. Alrighty, here comes Formula 3. The name of the album is Dies Irae. We're going to play Sole Giallo, Sole Nero on KFJC.

CD in our library, although it was her first release, Shamikia Copeland. The album is Turn Up the Heat. The track is I Always Get My Man, KFJC.

0: KFJC 89.7 FM, Carson Street with you on Eclectic Avenue. We just heard Ufo Mammut doing Soul Lost from the album Hidden. Before that, Shamikia Copeland did I Always Get My Man from Turn the Heat Up. And before that, Formula 3 did Sole Giallo, Sole Nero off DSRA. All right, what is coming up? Listen to this.
1: September 23rd, 1932. A pair of adventurous scientists made history by descending over 2,200 feet below the Atlantic Ocean off the coast of Bermuda in an experimental craft called the Bathysphere. It was KFJC broadcasting the sights and sounds of this historic plunge as 4,800 tons of underwater pressure surrounded the heroic divers. When the craft touched the ocean floor, the divers heard it.
2: This definitely proves my theory, Professor Haggard. 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
3: Yes, it's dark as hell down here. I dig the music. 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
0: And if you've been missing Sally, check out Mondays, because she's on. All right, San Kazagascar, the album is This Slog, Long Grass Bends is the track. 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

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Long Grass Bends was the track. This Slog is their new CD. 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Meditation time, kids. Nihil Banerjee doing Raga Bhatiyar from the album Ragas for Meditation. KFJC.

I hope you're relaxed and you've been meditating for the last 20 minutes or so. That was Nihil Banerjee here on KFJC. The track was Raga Bhatiyar. The album is Ragas for Meditation. And what's coming up next? Well, you can meditate on Teacher's Aids, followed by Mr. S, Iceberg hosting No Way Out, DJ Friendly hosts the Soul Patrol. Tomorrow morning, bright and early, Lucky J, Dangerous Dan, Randolph Carter, Spliff Skankin, Circumference, Avakoff, and then Monday's Grave. Let me see if we know who's on Monday's Grave. Nope, that is yet to be figured. And I forgot to say Sunday's Grave. Now it's Twig. So, there you go. And check our website, kfjc.org. If you want to get in touch with me, it's carsonstreet@kfjc.org. That's my email. Love to hear from you. And as we get ready for Teacher's Aids, we're going to do some Heart Attack Alley, Living in Hell. The track is Trouble. And if you're living in hell, you got trouble. And we got trouble at KFJC.

89.7 KFJC. We want to give some thanks and gratitude to Carson Street, who hosts the Eclectic Avenue every Saturday from noon to 3. You can check the playlist archive for all the information about what you were listening to before and also what information is coming soon. This playlist in Lake Ositis is a little bit behind. We have a guest here at the radio station who's learning the ropes after exiting the training class and has expressed some interest in getting a preview, some observation, and kind of looking about how shows are set up as a means to an end to become a super volunteer here at some point. And anyway, that person will be enjoying learning about some things, almost full immersion, but not quite just yet. So I'm not going to back announce too much in what we just heard while I can focus on keeping the flow going here. We did start with Bentley Anderson's Susurration track from Valence in our current rotation to start today's Lake Ositis out. We also want to point out that we're in the middle of the OutSound New Music Summit. It's a KFJC co-presents at the Berkeley Finish Hall, 1970 Chestnut Street in Berkeley, California. There have already been some live mics in the pit, guest performers, and some interviews that, for those of you that might want to hear them and you missed it, you can go back up to 2 weeks and listen to anything in the archive. We also have a live in the KFJC pit coming up, the Trabants. That's Friday, August the 7th, 7 p.m. until 10 p.m. Your source for OutSound New Music Summit and your Wave of the West, 89.7. Coming up in just a moment will be a band from Finland, and I can't really pronounce the name. I'll try to get the spelling up to date on the playlist. 89.7 FM.

Welcome back to 89.7 Lake Coast Sidus. Is where we're all destined to be eventually. The playlist has been updated. We're listening to Ancient Futures Purple Spirits release in our current rotation. We just heard something, a newer release featuring Vritra on a split with Keras. That part of the playlist is not updated yet and might happen before we pass away. Akshamel, we can't get enough of that. Still in our current rotation, The Giver of Illness, Spiritually Unemployed. And French release, maybe their only release, Soli Diaboli Gloria. Funereal Moon, Werewolf Nightmare, also in there. Public service announcement, Hunger at Home, partners with stadiums, convention centers, hotels, empires, states, restaurants, in Silicon Valley to rescue surplus food and ensure it reaches those in need. 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

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Here at your source for sound, Fire Burns in Our Hearts. That came out originally at blackmetal.com, and I just noticed that the track list has been wrong all this time. And so it's possible we can fix it in the database. Otherwise, we may not have been playing that song. Or we did, and we didn't know it. Killing the Waste of Flesh, as mentioned. Goat Penis's last release after a prominent member passed on, called The End, and we heard the first track, The End Is Nothing, on the Brazilian Ritual Records label. Anal Blasphemy, I Spit on Their Face, from Profane Fornication. I think there's more to that title than that, on Hammer of Hate. Outsound Music is currently in progress. I was going to click on, yeah, I am going to click on the link and see what's happening today. But I think you could probably do that too. There's a schedule link that shows that at the Ski Lodge Room, it's called the Avant Matinee with Gino Robert's Radical Divination, Normal Ways, Hook and Wires, Soong Kim. That's today's lineup. And if you want more information, you could show up and see what happens once you get there. Go to the website at 89.7. That'll link you to the Outsound News Summit, or some other ways you can find it. I'm sure that's just a step away from you from finding out how to get tickets and all that. And it's $24. There's a sale going on apparently, and then there's a fee, so maybe getting tickets in person is better. Needless to say, we're going to get back into the music by listening to Mysticism Black. I think it's an American release, Return of the Bestial Flame, and one of the few shorter tracks on this release called My Lord. My Lord, KFJC 89.7.

German band Endsteel from their Endsteel's Reich Among Our Glorious Existence. Mildred Anderson, That Old Devil Called Love, is on right now from No More in Life in our current rotation. 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

8, 9, 7. That was Scordata, Begging to Die from Lead to Oblivion on Everlasting Spew, Adversarial's new release, Solitude with the Eternal Emptiness, an older release called Error, both on Dark Descent Records. We have a little bit of a part of a Phage Tapes release that you can read about by going to the website Einleitsungzeit, the name of the artist, and the first track currently on KFJC events page is helpful for finding information you didn't know that you needed to know. I thought we were finished with British invasions, but apparently on August the 19th we have a part 3 hosted by Ann Arbor and featuring, I guess it will also continue or resume the series with special guest Phil Dirt, 10 a.m. to 2 p.m. August the 19th. I think Anti-Monument is up next. Wave of the West, KFJC.

89.7 KFJC. That was Cataclysm, Gateway to Extinction, from the Prophecy Stigmata of the Immaculate release. Entranced in Ruin. It's not stated in the review what, and on the record, what the RPMs are, but for the first time trying 45, just sounded like that was how it's supposed to be sounding. Anti-Monument, a release on Sentient Ruin Laboratories. We've got Andrew Anderson with some lengthy, unsettling tracks from Thresholds. Until My Blood Contains All, about the tail end of the first 12-minute track on the first side of that record. Groceries for Seniors in San Francisco. They deliver food to seniors who live in areas not served by existing food pantries. You can go to groceriesforseniors.org to find out more information about how you could benefit from that service. 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

0: follow the girl and her invisible captor. Then I'm aware of a smell. It's delicious and revolting at the same time. I'm standing in front of the closed door of the kitchen. The smell is coming from there. I open the door and I look inside. "What are you doing?" I shout. The monster turns around and says, "But I am you.
1: I am you. 897 KFJC, Golem of Gore, the second release played in Cositis today from the Everlasting Spew label. We also heard Mortuus sharing a split with Deform on a 7-inch from Carbonized, a local label. Transylvanian Tapes, also represented on the West Coast. And we heard Kaffa with Castle Warfare from their cassette, I think that's what it was, Day of Disease. Now we've got the Bionic Horn, the last track on Tommy McCook and the Aggravators LP from 1977, the reissue of Superstar Disco Rockers.

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In fact, we just got a surge of releases this past week, a number of people, including Teacher's Aids, adding this release and a few other ones in our current rotations. So always a plus to offset the negative here at 89.7. Events page has information for you, as does the KFJC broadcast forecast. I see that. Let's see, next week. I'm looking to see that Monster Zero has been approved for a show called Sonic Attack, and it looks like he starts that maybe officially on Thursday, 8/6. I think you could expect some drone and some psychedelic warfare, some ponderances, and some dissonance, maybe because he's got a Sonic Youth brain injury. And he's also got My Bloody Valentine metatarsal syndrome. So I think it might be a good idea for you to check out Monster Zero whenever he's on the air, because he kind of infiltrates, infects the virulence no matter where he is. And that is the best reason to continue listening and supporting and volunteering and donating everything for the one you love.

89.7 KFJC. The playlist is mostly updated. A couple of misspellings, maybe an unfinished track. Van Helgd, we heard track 7. There's a hidden track, which is really the faster, more raw version of that last track. On a CD, it's kind of an irritant that you have to fast forward and deal with that, but it's worth the patience and the efforts as they reap the rewards. That's from Temple of Phobos on Dark Descent Records, Gravescape. There's no Gravescape like Feasting on Abhorrence, the title track on the Spanish label Profaner. Pig's Blood, The Power to Stop It from Destroying the Spirit in our current rotation. And Immolation has a new release, just Unstoppable, that band. And that was called Ephemeral Curse from Descent, 2026 release. Now we have Flutter on A Girl Pool from a 6-disc box set called War Games on Hospital Productions. KFJC Los Altos Hills and Mission Hospice and Home Care, local nonprofit healthcare organization serving patients and families in the San Francisco Peninsula. 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